0: Hill.
1: Yeah, like you said, it was just kind of an ugly point there, back and forth. Both teams ended up putting free balls over, and then they caught us resting, and they got a little quick at the net. And tip your hats, it was a well-played point by them.
0: 9-6 Comfort, here's their serve, and that's going to be a service ace. Unable to bring that one back into play.
1: So Jackets are up 9-7 here, and we really, really need to get a stop and keep the lead. Tyndall Ahrens is serving, and she is one of their better servers. So we really need to break this and get the ball back right here.
0: And now they're discussing something else. The down judge is talking to the up judge. I'm sure he's saying, "What's up, judge?" I'm kidding. horrible pun.
1: I didn't see what they're asking about.
0: I can't either. There's a hamburger in the way. There's the student body here, they've got several little costumes and stuff. Somebody's wearing a hamburger, and right now they're between us and the up judge. And if they keep coming out farther, we can move this table a little bit. They've let me do that before. In fact, you want to do that while we're...
1: Yeah, my guess is that maybe they think that there was a tip there, but...
0: I don't know. I guess they're kind of relooking at the number hits. We're going to come this way just a little bit more. Yes, I'm giving directions on the radio about what we're doing to the table here, folks, but you can slide this way if you want to.
1: We're having a little equipment.
0: We can't
1: equipment
0: see
1: equipment malfunction with the...
0: The student body's getting excited, and they're getting in our way. And even though we know they're more important than we are, we still got to see.
1: You know, I wish this was like college football on Saturdays when they go to the replay and they had the refs mic'd up so we could hear exactly what they're talking about.
0: Yeah. Because we can conjecture because we're watching the replay, wondering what they're thinking. We're not watching anything but a couple of gentlemen speak to each other and two teams going, "Let's get going, guys."
1: Yeah, I think both teams are ready to get back on the court and play. The end of that point was clean. I didn't see where anyone was possibly out of rotation there. The only thing that we might have missed is that the setter could have had a lift there. There is no double on the second hit if it's a set. So that's certainly not something they could be arguing about. But, I mean, whatever it is, it looks like both of the refs are considering it one way or the other.
0: You mentioned that, and Jeff Kirkendall and I, last time we did a game, we noticed that the setter was double hitting a lot. And we're thinking, man, when are you going to call that? Well, guess what? It's allowed now. And yeah. It wasn't allowed back when my kids played.
1: Yeah, so three years ago, the NCAA actually passed the rule, and they didn't pass it on to high school, to UIL that first year. And basically the rule is that if you're setting the ball on the second touch, there is no more double. Now, if you attack on the second touch or the third touch, you can double. And it was a really good rule change because at the time my daughter was in high school and I'd watched a lot of high school volleyball, and it was the most inconsistently called rule that you would ever see from one ref to another. So back in action.
0: All right, 9-7 now. Lano still leading. And here comes the serve from Comfort. Whistle was blown. What was the whistle blown for?
1: Out of rotation. They are calling Lano for being out of rotation there.
0: Okay.
1: Coach Head is not real happy with the R2 because I believe she had asked him about the rotation to make sure we were in the correct rotation. And I can't read lips so well, but I can read body language. And Coach Head is not real happy about what is going down there with the officiating.
0: Well, and that could, you know, that it's a momentum shift. It's a, hey, what's going on thing. And it can take one side and discombobulate them a little bit. Here comes the 9-8 serve. Picked up nicely by Lano and put down. That's going to be too far deep. It went to Harper Morgan, but she couldn't quite get that in bounds. But a nice back row hit from Gallucci to try to give her that opportunity. Okay, timeout called. It's now tied 9-9. We're in set number two. We're going to take a 30-second timeout, and we'll be back after that.
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1: The battle.
0: Yep. So you were saying that, you know, sometimes that rotation change when you have to swap somebody out, it can kind of take a team and take them kind of out of their game.
1: Yeah, for sure. When you bring a new girl in a new rotation, not only does everybody got to get used to everybody, but you also got to know when you're subbing in and out. And looks like we had a little confusion there on
0: 9-9 now. Comfort on a run, and they're going to say that one was out. Nice heads up. Marin Gallucci said, nope, that one's out, and she was right. 10-9 Lano.
1: That was a big point for Lano to get, and now we got Hadley Harris coming up to serve, and we need Hadley to pour 4 or 5 in here and stretch that lead back out.
0: Absolutely. Here we go. Here's the Hadley Harris serve. Received and set now. Boy, that was a nice big hit from Valley Knight.
1: Yeah, just really well played. Hadley didn't get all of that one. She didn't have the top spin that she normally does, and Comfort did a really good job of getting the ball up and just putting the ball down. So tip your hat and move on to the next point. Let's go up 11-10.
0: 10-10. And here comes the set to Renner and the kill. Nice job by Renner Lilly. Give Claire Bartlett the assist.
1: Yeah, we'll take that all day of the week. She kind of hit it a little bit off the top of the net, caught an arm of a blocker, and it just rolled down the net for a point for Lano.
0: 11-10 Lano, and the serve, a little shallow, but picked up by the Deer, and the set does not get past the little antenna. You probably know the official name of the little antenna.
1: Yeah, it's actually an antenna.
0: Okay, well, I was saying, well, you know, I got something
1: and
0: right.
1: And I wouldn't say it's a little antenna, but you know, it is an antenna.
0: Lano 12, Comfort 10. Here comes the serve. And Comfort's just going to have to try to get this one over. They do. Oh, Lano wasn't in position. A couple of girls both diving for it. Neither one really got to it.
1: Yeah, they just kind of actually missed that hit, and they kind of rolled that one right over the net. And Lano just, we were kind of in between blocking and playing D and just didn't get to that ball. So 12-11 Lano, we just need to get a break here.
0: And here comes the serve and the set to Renner Lilly and blocked at the net. 12-12. Comfort has not led at any point this evening.
1: Yeah, that was a really well played block by Comfort.
0: And their serve. Received by Lano, and then, boy, Lano barely gets it back over. But that was a throw at the net they didn't call. Here we go. Here comes Lano, just got to get it over. They do. Picked up by Comfort. Comfort set across, and that should be out. Nope, they're going to say it was in.
1: Yeah, that was really well played. That whole point got really sloppy, and Lano's really got to just take a deep breath. Take a deep breath, calm down, and get back to playing the way they were playing that first set.
0: Comfort's first lead of the night here in set two, 13-12. And the serve. And the set now to Renner Lilly. And she finds a nice little dink right where nobody else was.
1: Really smart play. Again, they were double blocking, and we just dumped it right over the block. And I think that was Carly, actually, that dumped that over.
0: I thought I said, maybe not. I think I did say Renner. You're right. Here we go. Oh, that was a throw they didn't call. Boy, Lano gets it back over. Good contention at the net. Now Comfort gets a set from the back row. Lano picks it up. 1-2. Here comes the back row set. Nah, can't quite get it over. That was Addie going up and attacking that one, but yeah, couldn't put it over.
1: I mean, that whole first half of that point was just jousting at the net, one yep. hand by one hand, back and forth. And Comfort ended up being able to get a free ball and putting it down.
0: And serve by Comfort. And back over the net. Comfort saves it. Here comes the set. Picked up by Lana. 1-2. Here comes the set across the middle. Hitting the back row from Renner. Picked up by Comfort. There's your pass, your set, and your kill.
1: There
0: that
1: you
0: should
1: go.
0: Be in. It is. Tied up, 14-14. Was that Sophia on the hit?
1: I kind of got stuck behind the hamburger here.
0: I did too.
1: I thought it might have been Addie that put it down the line there.
0: Could have been.
1: But I don't want to be quoted on that because I was looking at the back of a Big Mac. So.
0: All right. So with the Big Mac obstructed view, we'll just say Lando gets the point. 14-14 now. We're in set two. And the serve. Pass from Comfort. Set. Nice block. Inbounds. Big hit.
1: Great.
0: Sophia and Claire, right?
1: Great drive by Sophia right there. She just totally turned that ball right back at Comfort and put it right back in the court. Great form. Got her hands over the net. Turned her forearms in. And hats off to Sophia. Great play.
0: Carly Bartlett serving for Lano. And here's the set. Nice contention at the net. That was Claire Cullison that time. Got her hands on it, shoved it right back out.
1: I tell you what, that's two in a row that we're getting in their face. Comfort setters struggling a little bit. They're putting their hitters a little too tight on the net, and Lano is taking advantage and being aggressive. Great job by our front row.
0: 16-14, Lano and the serve. Boy, Comfort barely able to save that. Lano gets a free ball. 1-2. Here's the set across to Addy. Oh, doesn't get the roll. And side out Comfort.
1: Yeah, I don't know if that hit the top of the net and caught them. I wasn't really what I would consider a true block.
0: It started to tape roll, but it fell on the wrong side, unfortunately. 16-15 now. Lano still leads. Comfort serving. Here comes the serve. Renner gets it back up for Lano. Set to Addy. And almost drops it. Comfort picks it up. And a big hit outside. That's going to be Tyndall Ahrens on the big one to the outside hitter.
1: Yeah, Addie tried a little drop shot, but she just couldn't quite get it down. And then it was an easy up. And, man, they put that on a platter for Tyndall. And, again, sometimes a good hitter is going to get theirs.
0: 16-16. Picked up by JC. Here comes the set to Addie. Nice spot for it.
1: And speaking of, sometimes a hitter's going to get theirs. They get theirs, we get ours. Addie
0: yep.
1: Preem just bump set hit and puts it down for Lano. So
0: 17-16. Lano leads. We're set two.
1: It's a little bit of a nail biter here, right?
0: It is.
1: We got a little bit of volleyball playing going on.
0: JC Smith received by Blanco. Big hit. Contended at the net. Shoved back by Claire, unfortunately. Comfort saved it. That. Do they say anything about throws at the net? I mean, you're supposed to hit it, are you not?
1: Actually, believe it or not, that is never – I rarely see that called as a look. They actually – I was actually talking to Coach Head before the game. They actually teach them to throw that nowadays. Like
0: that used to be illegal.
1: Yeah.
0: I know that. You're supposed to hit, not any other way. Anyway, it doesn't matter. Tied 17, Lana 1-2-3 getting it over, and they do. Comfort struggling to get a set up on this one. They do finally. Lano now has 1-2. Here comes the set to Claire Cullison, and she dinks it over. Picked up by Comfort, and nice contention at the net. That's too many hits.
1: Yeah.
0: Doesn't matter. It's going to fall down on Comfort's side. Lano 18, Comfort 17.
1: So Lano got a little bit lucky there. Comfort got lucky. They actually hit that ball six times.
0: I know.
1: I mean, hey, if you get six tries at it, you should be able to get it over.
0: You would think they could get it over, but they still didn't. Here we go. Here's the serve. And set. No, actually, it's just going to be free ball for Lano. 1-2. Here comes a set across the middle. Renner Lilly blocked. Oh, rolled across the net. That should be out. It is. Rolled across the net. Comfort picked it back up. Somebody tried to spike it, and it went out of bounds. That was interesting.
1: I mean, fun point there. That ball just hung on the net, and nobody knew what to do. Lano looks like they're starting to get the momentum back here, so this is a big point.
0: 17. Here comes the serve. 1-2. Set to Terrence, and picked up by Lano. Nice way to be there. Renner Lilly said, without even looking, she knew where the spot was. She tipped it over.
1: I mean, that was a no-look overset by Renner.
0: Right.
1: Really, really smart play. And I tell you what, Comfort setters are really struggling here to get the ball to their hitters, and Lano is taking advantage of that and getting the momentum back. So
0: to your
1: Lano's
0: point, they're getting it too close, and it's easier to block when the set's close to the net, and that's going to be a service ace now, and that is Addie Preem who served that one up.
1: Yes, sir. 21-17. Comfort calls a timeout. Lano is there. Lano's bench and fans are going crazy here. And Comfort's really back on their heels. So the Comfort coach rightly calls a timeout to try to get them under control. And you can see their leaders, their team leaders, are really trying to talk it up.
0: Well, and look, we're going to hold this one here. You know, first to 20, we know that's important. You know, and you've coached enough of this, and I'm learning, relearning how much momentum matters in volleyball.
1: Absolutely.
0: Maybe right. More than any other sport that I discuss.
1: Momentum, for better or worse, as frustrating as it can be, is absolutely the name of the game in volleyball. And that's why it's funny. That's why coaches call timeouts a lot of time. A lot of time in volleyball, coaches don't call timeouts to do any coaching. They call timeouts to do a little more.
0: Just a momentum shift.
1: Hey, and I've seen teams, I've seen coaches have girls tie their shoes, untie their shoes. I've seen armbands come off. I've seen Band-Aids come off when coaches are out of timeouts, you name it. And it's really important right here that Lano wins his point out of the timeout. Because
0: no doubt. And listen, something else that's very important is that the crowd. Lano's doesn't have the most raucous crowds. We'd like to have more, but some of the times we've seen some that have been in our opponents, and it makes a difference. Here we go. Here comes the serve. And the set picked up by Lano. That's going to get away from him, though. Lano leads 21, now 18. Side out to the Deer.
1: Yeah, they really big point. They got their way out of that timeout and got the momentum. So let's see if Lano can get it back right here.
0: Gallucci on the pass, taking it back over. Free ball for Comfort. Boy, big pickup by Lano. Great dig. Keeps this volley alive. Here we go. And, again, nice dig from the front row from Harper. And now a set across. Dug up by Lano. Still alive. Third hit over. Oh, boy, they got one more chance. Boy, this one's all over the place. Here we go. Comfort now tries to set across the middle. And they're going to say she lifted it. That's the first time we've seen that call tonight. So that's going to be Lano pointing side out. Go ahead, Chip.
1: So that's the difference between a lift and a slap or a push. She actually came from underneath that ball and rolled her hand over the ball over the net. If you move your hand left to right, side to side, that's totally legal, but you can't come down and over the ball.
0: Good call. 22-18, Lano. Here comes the set. Oh, boy, big hit on the outside. That's we've seen that one just way too many times from Mally Knight. 22-19, though, Lano still leads, but side out goes to Deer, and Emily Hill will be serving it up for Comfort.
1: Big point right here for Lano to get the momentum back right here.
0: Nice pass to pick that one up. Oh, that one's going to be hit from not quite from the back row, but it was kind of a deep set. It's going to go off out of the back line. 22-20 now. And a big hit. And that's, boy, a lot of power on that one as Renner Lilly just put it right back in the face of the Comfort, the person who had contended at the net for Comfort. 23-20 Lano. That was a terrible call, Chip, but it was a good hit. Here we go. And the serve and the set. And it's going to, it hits
1: off the antenna.
0: Hits the antenna.
1: 24-20 Lano.
0: Set point. Set point.
1: I'll tell you
0: for
1: what, Comfort's back on their heels. Lano has got to finish here. Got to finish in this second set.
0: And serving it up. Boy, tape roll on the serve. Comfort recovers and they get the set. Nice dig by Lano. One, two, here comes the hit. Nope. Comfort picks it up. They got to get it over, and they do. Dig up again by Lano. One, two, here's the pass and the set. And Comfort saves it, and another big hit. Lano's got it this time. It's up in the rafters, but they can get it back over with three hits, and they do. Comfort picks it up now. They're trying to set to the outside hitter, and Lano digs that one up. Here we go. Oh, and trying to do the set. I didn't see whose arms it went off of, but they were trying to set from underneath and a bump set, and it got away from them. Lano 24, Comfort 21 on a long volley.
1: Yeah, Lano got three or four really good attacks up, but they just couldn't finish it. Oh, that's out.
0: Here we go. And actually, no setback. Lionel's just going to have to get it back over. One, two. Here comes the short set to the right. And that's picked up and put down by, not Mally Knight, Alexa Lozano, 24-22 now. And looks like Coach Ed's going to take a timeout. We're going to take a 30-second timeout, too. We'll be back right after this.
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0: One set to none here.
1: Really big, big point for Lano to put this game away right now.
0: One receive, set, and there's the kill. One to kill. It was a dink, but, man, it was a good one. That was Addy, was it not? No, that
1: was Renner. I thought it was Renner, but I
0: thought it may have been Carney. Whoever it was,
1: might have, yeah.
0: Lano just dinked it over. 25-22, two sets to none now. Lano leads this one. We're back in 30 seconds.
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0: We are back. Lano leads two sets to none here. This is district play, folks. Lano fighting for an opportunity to make the playoffs and doing it in fine style. Again, leading two sets to none over the Comfort Deer.
1: I tell you what, that was a contrast in volleyball. The first set, Lano just comes out hot. I think we were up 5-6-1, and we just kind of walked away and dominated that entire first set. And then we started off a little bit hot in the second set, but Comfort, give them credit. They fought their way back, and I mean that second set was pretty much a battle. And hats off to the Lano girls for growing up and finishing that last set when they needed to.
0: I like the way you put that. Growing up, you know, they're starting to show that time on the court, that little bit of time playing with each other. You know, again, we've talked about this a lot. But they had to shift their rotation after the first game of district, and they're doing a fine job adjusting now and playing very well together. We have another group we want to honor, the youth volleyball programs. We have a fifth and sixth grade team I want to call out. They are number one, Vanny Botka. Number two, Brindle Denbo. Number three, Paisley Eggers. Number four, J.C. Fulton. Number five, Ripley Lynch. Number six, Jalen Scott. And number seven, Riley Van Pelt. And they are coached by Nikki Scott and somebody by the name of Assistant Needed. Oh, I think they could use another coach for the fifth and sixth grade team to help Nikki Scott. Ladies, congratulations. We really appreciate y'all out representing Lano out in the youth leagues.
1: I mean, I'm really deep into my empty nest retirement plan right now, but, you know, maybe in the future I can come off the bench and do some fill-in coaching.
0: Maybe someday, right? Yeah. All right, listen, I have no possibility of ever coaching this sport. I just hope I can figure out how to broadcast it. We're on set number three, and Lano leads 2-0, and Lano will serve. Renner Lilly doing the honors for Lano and starts off with a service ace.
1: Renner chicken dinner gets a first ace. That's a great way to start the set. And we want to see Lano come out hot here. You know, finish this thing 3-0 and take your first district victory.
0: And here we go. And serve and set. Tries to dink it. Lano recovers nicely. J.C. Smith getting the third hit back over for Lano. Here we go. 1-2. Now the set. Hands on it by Lano. Nice save. Lano gets it across. Picked up by Comfort, big hit. Picked up by Renner Lilly, nice set. And, sets it back to Addy. The set was a little deep, and she couldn't put it over 1-1.
1: Yeah, we just quite didn't time that up correctly. Hats off to Camry Kendrick a couple rallies before there. She really made a great one-handed save on a hit.
0: Okay, here we go. And Lana with the pass. The set, they got to just push it over. And might work anyway. No, Comfort's able to pick it up, but that's too many hits, guys.
1: I mean, I can't count that high, but I can tell you that was four, and that's not allowed.
0: Well, I knew when I had one finger left that it was four.

0: as I was counting them off. So here we go. Lando 2-1 here, set number three. Lando leads two sets to none. And the serve, put nice one. Picked up by Comfort. And they're going to say that was inbounds. I think it was off a lady jacket hand. Anyway, 2-2. I keep wanting to say Blanco. I know it's Comfort, but for some reason Blanco keeps popping.
1: I know, same colors.
0: Yeah.
1: I mean, at least we're not in a district where we had three teams, Blanco, Lago, and Comfort, that all had the dang yellow and blue.
0: Good point. Here we go. And the pass by Lano, and then set to was that Addy? Yeah, big Addy hit from Addy on the outside.
1: Yeah, textbook Lano pass set hit, and Addy just totally put that one down. No chance for Comfort to get a hold of that one. Great job by Addy Prem right there, and great set by Carly.
0: Here comes J.C. Smith serve. Lando leads 3-2 in the set. Doesn't get it over the net. I think she was just trying to get one really short, and unfortunately she was shorter than that.
1: Yeah, I tell you what, those little float serves are always tough because your window for error is just so tight.
0: But they can be deadly when they work. That's the allure of them. Here we go. 3-3 now. And the serve from Comfort. That's shallow, but Lano picks it up. Back to the outside to Harper Morgan. She gets it over. And set down the middle. Nice stuff back by Addy. And, a little throw from the other side. Again, I'm going to keep calling that Tyndall Ahrens. And Lano tries to dig that one out, but couldn't quite get it. 4-3 now, Comfort.
1: Yeah, good effort by Gallucci. You know, Addy got a block on it, but they slapped it back, and Gallucci dove and just couldn't quite get under it.
0: Okay, pass, set, and hit for Lano. No, it's picked up by Comfort, and big hit. That's on the outside. That's Tyndall Ahrens again. Off the Lano fingertips, 5-3.
1: Yep, Lano's got to get a stop here. They got to make something happen. Comfort's starting to play a little bit better volleyball, and they're starting to get a little momentum, so Lano needs to put a stop to it.
0: And the serve. Pass, set. And just, well, actually, they're just barely put over by Lano. Here we go. And that was a deep set back to Tyndall Ahrens. He missed it, puts it in the net. Lano gets the serve and the point. 4-5. Lano trails.
1: Lano's got to take advantage of that here. We got a free one right there, and so Lano's got to take advantage and get back in this game, get it tied.
0: And serve by Addy Preen. Boy, Comfort just has to try to get it over. Lano should have a free ball pass set. Hit! And, they're still trying to save it, but no. Nice hit, and that was Renner Lilly.
1: Not going to happen. Renner Lilly with a beautiful attack right there. Comfort did lay out, get a hand on it. Actually, they laid out and got three hands on it, but couldn't get it back over.
0: 5-5. Lano evens this one back up. Here's the Addy Preem serve. And pass, set, and spike. And that one's put down the line. And it actually went off of, I think it was Addy's hands. But side out goes to Comfort.
1: Really, really good swing by Comfort right there. You know, we got a hand on it at the net and got a little deflection. We got a hand on it on the back row, but we just couldn't get that ball up.
0: 6-5 Comfort. Gallucci with the pass. What'd they say was wrong? Say it was a double hit?
1: No, we're waiting on the ref. Looks like he called a rotation. Looks like we were overlapped on our rotation there. We weren't lined up correctly.
0: Okay, here we go. And pass, set. Here comes the hit. And, boy, nice block. Good work at the net by Comfort.
1: Yeah, Comfort's got three or four really, 5'10", 5'11 girls that are pretty solid on the block there. And we just tried to hit into a double block, and they got us on that one.
0: And Coach Head's going to rally her troops with a timeout. Get that momentum shift. We don't want you to shift away from us, folks. We'll be back in 30 seconds.
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0: Okay, Lano trails 8-5. We're in set number three. Fortunately, Lano's won set one and set two.
1: Yeah, Lano's got to get back to being aggressive here and being on the attack. We're a little bit on our heels.
0: Just not thinking there as Gallucci gets it up, but nobody comes and support it. Lano trails 9-5. This is the biggest lead Comfort's had all evening. And pass set by Lano, and hit from the back is Addy. And looks like Comfort might be able to save it. They do, but it's a free ball for Lano. Renner puts it up, set back to Harper, and boy, just couldn't quite get it over. Lands on the wrong side of the net. 10-5, Comfort.
1: Yeah, I mean, hats off to Harper. She attacked that ball, but she just didn't catch it like she wanted to. So I still like seeing those young girls being aggressive and trying to play to win.
0: And here comes the pass set. It's just going to have to get over by Lano, and it does. Comfort is able to pick it back up. Boy, nice save that time by Harper. She picks that one up for Jackets, and it's going to be out of bounds. She gets it over the net, but unfortunately out of bounds. 11-5 now. What we're seeing now is Lano having struggling. They haven't really been behind all night. This is the first time they've been behind. Now they got to learn how to catch up when they are. Here we go. Pass and set to Leonard Lilly. Picked up by Comfort. Pass to the outside, or set to the outside. That's going to be back over. Comfort's got it. This is going to be a deep set. And they're going to say it's off the ground. I thought that Addy picked it up, but apparently it's going to be off the court.
1: Yeah, generally when the ball's spinning like that, it's probably catches the ground and then a hand, kind of like a curveball. So
0: right.
1: Probably the right call, although I agree, it would have been nice if we'd have got that up.
0: 12-5 now, Comfort. Lano just seems a little disjointed at this point.
1: Yeah, 13-5. Lano's just, we're really on our heels right now. We're playing a little bit sloppy, but you can tell by the girls talking together, they're trying to put it together here.
0: Get some of the confidence they had earlier in this one. And the Comfort's got it now. One, two, and they're just going to be able to push it over barely. Lano gets an opportunity here. Here comes a set back across the middle to Renner. It's off of Comfort's hands on the block. So Lano gets the ball back. 6-13, they trail.
1: Yeah, great job by Renner hitting through that block. We got Hadley Harris coming up to serve. So 6-13, we really need to make a run here, get 4 or 5 points back.
0: There we go, and I was checking something else. Go ahead.
1: Ace by Hadley Harris, and that's exactly what you want when you get the ball back. You know, let's get back on the attack, get back on being aggressive, and try to get Comfort back on their heels and knock their confidence and momentum down.
0: And learn how to come from behind, because that'll be helpful throughout district. Here we go. Hadley Harris' serve is returned, and boy, laziness there, for lack of a better term, by Comfort as she just flat-footed, tried to get that over Tyndall Ahrens. Lano 8 now. Comfort 14.
1: Yeah.
0: Hadley Harris served. Nice one. Just over the net with some power. Set back across. Picked up by Addy. Back up. Now Lano just has to get it over, and they do, and that's going to say it's out. It is out. Man, he had his flag out there before it ever got close to the court.
1: Yeah, we caught that one a little hot, and it was almost in the coach's lap on the bench there, so he probably was right in that call.
0: He pretty much knew, right? All right, Lano trails 14-8 here. 1-2, here comes the set to Renner, and boy, blocked back by Comfort, but Lano's able to save it. Addy gets it. Boy, dug out by Comfort again. Contention at the net. They fight over it. It's going to be Lano's ball that landed on the Comfort side.
1: Yeah, Comfort actually got into the net right there, so that was going to be Lano's point either way. And we're seeing a little fight out of these Lano girls, but Comfort is certainly not giving it up easy.
0: Fighting back. Here's Harper serve. Pass set and hit, but Lano picks it back up. It's going to be at the net. Picked up by Lano. Nice dig. That was Addy on the dig. Lano gets it over in 3. 1-2. Here comes the hit. Blocked by Sophia. But picked up again. They thought that one was going out of bounds. It just hit just shy of the out of bounds line. In bounds.
1: I mean, great job by both teams there. Sophia got a really good block and You know, you got to give Comfort credit. They got that ball up and they set it and they attacked. And they're not backing down at all. So Lano's going to have to earn everything they're going to get in this set.
0: Here comes the serve. Picked up by Kenny. And Lano's got it. They just got to get over on the third one. And they do. Keeps this one alive. One, two. Here comes the set. And picked up. Passed by Addy. Back to set. And outside hitter. But Comfort gets it. And that's going to be out of bounds. That'll be side out Lano. 15-10, they trail.
1: That was a big point for Lano. You know, you want to try to just claw your way back every point, and we know that Renner's good for three or four here, and we'll be right back in this thing.
0: And the hit from Comfort, and it's a solid one. That's that Mally Knight got one, knocked it through some Lano girls' hands. 16-10 now, Lano trails. We're in set number three.
1: Yeah, Comfort ran a quick right there, and we just couldn't quite get the block set.
0: And here comes the pass and the set. And it's Sophia gets it. It pops straight up. Comfort forgot about it, but they shouldn't have. It was their side.
1: That was a great job by Sophia. I saw a little fire in her eyes. You know, that last block went off of her, and she was not happy about that. And you could just tell when she went up that she was going to put a hit on that one.
0: Here comes the serve. And the hit by Comfort picked up by Renner Lilly, set back, and that went to Cullison, who got it over, and set back, picked up by Renner. This is going to be set back to Addy. Addy puts it in, play. And big hit on the outside by Tyndall Ahrens.
1: Yeah, we fought that whole point there, and they just got Tyndall on a really good outside set, and hats off to JC. She got her hands on it. She got there, but it was just a little too hot to get that thing back in the court.
0: 17-11, pass from JC, set back to Eddie, and they're going to say it was inbounds.
1: Yeah, that was a tip. Nope.
0: Either way, it's going to be Lano's. I don't know if it was inbounds or tip, but it's going to be Lano serve. They trail by five. Set number three, Jason Smith's going to do the honors for Lano.
1: Yeah, Lano, Comfort got a tip on that. The ball was out, but Lano did, Comfort did get a tip, so Lano's point.
0: Boy, just dinked over by both teams. Now, here goes 1-2 in a set. Picked up by JC. Set back. Put the back row is Renner. Not very authoritative, but she gets it in. Oh, Renner tries to dig it up, but couldn't quite do it. 17-12 now.
1: Yeah, this whole third set is what I like to call the office picnic of volleyball. We just got everybody out there, and it's just off schedule and sloppy, and neither team is really playing their best from point to point.
0: All right, pass, set, and just couldn't get it over. Looks like going to just dink it over, but just couldn't muster enough to get it over the net.
1: Yeah, we just weren't there. Right. Timeout, Lano, down 12-19.
0: Well, let's take a timeout as well. Get some sponsors some time in. We'll be back in 30 seconds.
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0: We are back. Lano trails 19-12 in set number three, but leads the match thus far. Two sets to none. Quick note, Lano Regional Hospital is offering free mammogram screenings. Remember, this is Breast Cancer Awareness Month. Well, screenings will be October 12th through the 14th and October 19th through the 21st. Reach out to Lano Regional Hospital to get scheduled. Here we go. One, two. Here comes the set to Addy, and boy, hits the net. Couldn't get it over. 19-12 now. 12 for the Deer. First to 20 makes it tough, Chip.
1: Yeah, Lano just kind of on their heels this set. We're not playing the volleyball we were in those first two sets, so this is just a challenge the girls have got to learn to work through.
0: And set back, that was Collison. She put it over, met some resistance, but it fell on the Comfort side. So Lano 13 now. And, boy, what would a seven-point serving run do for Lano right now? Here we go. We'll start with the first one that goes out of bounds, unfortunately.
1: Yeah, you got to get the first one if you're going to get seven.
0: That's right. I shouldn't have called that one out. I was hoping, I guess. 21-13 now. Comfort leads here in set three. And Addie, nice job of digging up that serve. Getting it back over is Lily. Set to the middle. Lily contends it, gets her hands on it, but falls on the wrong side.
1: Yeah, Comfort's really got the momentum here. Lano is fighting, and they're certainly trying their hearts out, but we just can't get anything put together this set.
0: And one, two, here comes the set. It's just barely over by Lano, and the middle set dinks it right over the intended block of Lily. And 23-13, Comfort. I notice Coach isn't calling calling timeouts on this one. Hope the momentum shifts between sets.
1: Yeah, Claire did a really good job there covering from the right side, but she just couldn't get far enough to get that ball totally up.
0: And tape roll on the serve. Lano's got to get it over. They do. Well, pass set, and nope. Lano gets it. And Claire Cullison on the hit gets it over, but picked up by Comfort. Lano's still in. It's too many hits, I think. No, they're going to say that was three.
1: Yeah, it was a tip.
0: Tip. Okay, thank you. And then here comes little dink by Comfort. Back up, heading back over is Claire. And big hit picked up by Addie. Now set. Back over to Harper, and it's going to say it went outside the antenna.
1: Yeah, that set just took her a little bit outside, and she just was kind of leaning off to her left, and she just could not get that ball back inside the
0: set point for Comfort. And that one's going to get out of control. Actually saved by Addie Preem. And picked back up, and boy, no-look dink. Lano still in play here, trying to get saved, unable to do it. Great effort by Gallucci to lay out and try to save that one, but...
1: Yeah, Gallucci just laid out outside the net, and, I mean, that was dang near impossible to spin that back in. But hats off to Gallucci. She hit the floor, and she actually got the ball back up and over, and she actually got it into the court of play, but it was around the outside of the net. So
0: it's 2 cents to one. Lano after 3 cents. We'll be back after this one-minute timeout.
5: Morning, Pamela.
6: Morning, Bert. You're here awful early. Should I brace myself?
5: No, ma'am. I just wanted to get a head start on Mr. Bill's Buckets, Barrels, and Baskets big order.
6: That's the spirit?
5: Mama Buckley always says the early worm gets the bird.
6: That's not... Never mind. 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
5: For their 5-year anniversary, they need a whole bundle of embroidered hats to hand out.
6: What kind of hats?
5: I guess baseball?
6: You guess?
5: Well, they didn't really specify.
6: It's our job to make sure they get the right fit the first time, Bert.
5: Oh, geez. Call them back now. Hope they aren't mad.
6: They won't be.
5: We grow your business by showing your business.
6: You heard him. 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
5: Pamela, Mr. Bill wasn't mad. He even thanked me.
6: Great work, Bert. What'd you recommend?
5: A bucket hat.
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0: We are back getting your chairs. Blankets. Bring your chairs. Okay, we are back getting set for set number four here. Lano leads 2-1. I want to get one more of our little junior volleyball players. I believe this is the fourth and fifth grade group. Number one, Sage Baker. Number two, Emerson Crow. Number three, Colin Lowry. Number four, McKenna Pope. Number five, Reese Rohde. Number six, Ainsley Schooler. Number seven, Freya Simpson. Number eight, Isabel Sweeney. And number nine, Carson Thurman. That group is coached by Kelly Lyrie and Tara Pope. Which really, I remember Tara when she was in high school. Now she's got kids that are coming up. Anyway, you get old around here, man. You get old. You see these, I mean, generational at this point. I've got kids playing now whose parents played when I was first broadcasting. It's kind of scary.
1: I mean, yeah, but I don't feel any older than I did when they were kids, Lance.
0: My congratulations on that, because I do.
1: Well, maybe as my wife would say, I just don't act any older than I used to. That's probably a better way to describe things.
0: You know what? Age is only a number. It's really about how you approach life and how you feel about it.
1: So here's what we got here, Lance. This is a huge set right here.
0: Yep.
1: Lano has kind of lost the momentum. It slowly bled away from the first to the second to the third set. Comfort's coming out hot. And, you really don't want to go to a fifth set if you're Lano right here.
0: Right.
1: You want to win it in four and send them home. Tell them to put the keys in the bus and go back to Comfort. And so Lano really, really needs to start this set hot.
0: Lano came out so strong in the first two sets, and really just took control early, and they let the early points get away from them in set number three. And I think the group we talked about, the youth that's on Lano's team, and I think they need to start out from a position of strength, not from behind. Here comes the set. Excuse me, the serve set back to Bartlett. She puts it over. And that was Renner, pardon me. And that was set back to Mally Knight, who puts it off from Lano hands.
1: That block goes off of Sophia's hands. She just couldn't quite get there. She was about a step too far off the net. And Lano's got to get the ball back right here.
0: And the serve. Pass set back to Sophia, and she gets it across, but picked up by Comfort. And, boy, big hit on the outside, Mally Knight. That's two in a row.
1: Yeah, Comfort's definitely got the momentum here. Lano has got to have someone make a play. When you get into situations like this where the momentum's not on your side, you've got to have somebody step up.
0: Here we go. Pass set. Back to Renner Lilly. Gets it over. Picked up by Comfort. From the back row, picked up by Lano. And Lano just got to get the third and over. And they're starting to doubt each other, Chip. Going after the same ball.
1: 0-3. I wouldn't be surprised if Coach Ed's not going to call a timeout here. We're not attacking the ball, and we're not communicating, and we're just really on our heels right now.
0: And the serve, pass, set, and boy, set it across the net. Put back over by Comfort. Set to Renner. That's going to be outside.
1: And Lano's asking for a tip there, but it doesn't look like the refs are buying it.
0: 4-3 Comfort.
1: This is where those young girls have got to really grow up and make a play.
0: Pass set and killed, not quite there. Set back across for Comfort. They put it over Lano's guy. We've got 1-2, and then nice placement of the volleyball. That's Addie Preem from the back row.
1: Yeah, Addie Preem with just a really smart play. She didn't have the best approach on that back row attack. So she just found a hole in the defense and got the point.
0: Serve set. Put back over by Comfort. Lano now set it to Addie Premer. Gets some nice swing on it, but it is rejected by Comfort.
1: Yeah, and I would argue that the attack by Comfort right before that was actually a double. But
0: I agree.
1: I'm not on the referee stand tonight.
0: All right, Lano trails 5-1. Set number four. Here comes the set, and that's actually gonna go down on for Lano.
1: Yeah, Lano on their heels here. They just got to stay together and make something happen, and start one point at a time, and start by breaking the serve.
0: 6-1 Comfort, and the serve, pass, set. From the back row, Renner Lilly, diving save by Comfort. Deep set. Boy, Tyndall Aaron, she was pretty far back on that set. Things are really going Comfort's way.
1: Yeah, they can't seem to do anything wrong, and Lano can't seem to do anything right. You know, that wasn't even a really good set.
0: That ball
1: was set 3 or 4 feet behind Tyndall, and she was just lucky to get a hand on it, and it just rolls right into the middle of the Lano defense.
0: No doubt. Lano's got – they're already got a big bit of a hole they got to dig out of here. 7-1 They won the first two sets, you know, I wouldn't say handily, but they led the entire way. And then Comfort got their first lead in the third set. I think they might have gotten, they think they tied once in the second set. Nevertheless, and then, boy, once Comfort got their first lead, real lead, in set number three, they haven't looked back. It is just, they've just had the momentum ever since.
1: Yeah, but I see this, Lance, as an opportunity here. This is an opportunity for those young girls to grow up a little bit and show that they can make it happen. And this is an opportunity for the older girls that have some experience to teach these girls what it's like to pick yourself up, play one point at a time, and claw back into this game.
0: I think that's a good call. But, boy, they better do it now before too much momentum passes.
1: Well, you got to score one before you can score seven.
0: That's
1: so.
0: Exactly right. And it starts by breaking the serve here by Mally Knight. And here we go. Jump serve. Pass set. Bolano's just got to work to get it over, and they do. One, two, set back. Oh, boy, that one, Tyndall Aarons again.
1: I mean, like I said, every break is falling their way. They totally mistimed that. Tyndall barely got a finger on it, and it just rolls right into the middle of Orlando defense. So we just got to figure out a way to make something good happen.
0: Here comes the jump serve. Pass by Lano set. Boy, just actually two hit attack. Back across for Comfort. Lano's got an opportunity to set this one up. One, two, and three. That's going to be deep. Addie Preem on the swing, but a little bit too much on it.
1: Yeah, we actually got a good offense set up there, and Addie was trying to hit around the block there, and she just got a little bit too far outside.
0: And the jump serve from Comfort. Nice pass. And, boy, just hit over on the second hit. But Comfort recovers that time. Couldn't get anything going. Just trying to knock it back over on a two-hit attack herself was Alexa Lozano. It falls on the wrong side. So it's Lano now having some ground to make up. 9-2. They trail here in set number four. Serve. Pass. Set. And hit. Saved by Lano. Picked back over by Sophia. They're going to say two hits.
1: Yeah, and that was a double. Sophia was off balance, and the ball came hot over her head, and she was trying to just get it back over the net. And she tried to set it over, but she got both hands on it.
0: Boy.
1: 1-2 touch there. So I hate to admit it. It was the right call.
0: 10-2. Lano trails. And the serve. And the pass. Set and kill.
1: Right. And that's what seniors do right there. Addie Preem gets a good set. She puts the ball down. There's no doubt that ball was going off the Comfort player out of the back of the gym. And so 3-10, Lano has a chance here to just kind of come back one at a time with J.C. serving.
0: All right. J.C. Smith is the pass. It's picked up. Set. Little dink by Comfort. Set back across to Harper, and Harper gets it. Oh, boy, Comfort just, I don't know how they saved that one. It was just barely in play. And then Collison hits it. And what's the call?
1: Comfort was in the net.
0: Ah, there
1: yeah,
0: you go.
1: We had Comfort in the net there. Claire didn't get a hold of that one, but fortunately Comfort came across and got in the net like Spider-Man. And Lano's got the ball back 4-10.
0: 4-10, Lano trails 4-10. And the set across the middle, that's Big Aarons again. And she's been swinging off good. She didn't do well the first two sets, but
1: no,
0: she's been swinging well lately.
1: You got to remember, too, she's a senior. And, you know, she did exactly what I said that Addie had to do, is that, you know, when the momentum starts to swing, your seniors have to step up and make a play. And hats off to her, but I'm ready for her to quit doing that.
0: She's also one of the tall. They've got three very tall young ladies, and she's one of them. Here we go, and that serve's going to be in the net.
1: All right, big opportunity here for Lano. They get the ball back on the first serve into the net by Comfort, and that's the kind of things that teams do that let you back in the game. So Lano needs to take advantage of it right here with Addie serving.
0: And there's that serve. And service ace. Take that.
1: Service ace by Addie Preem. Lano now down 11-6. And, you know, this is the way that comebacks start. You got to just go one point at a time and crawl your way back and be aggressive and be consistent. And that's what Lano's doing right
0: and
1: here.
0: Five more service aces would be nice, but they get that one. And they set back. Lano able to recover after a partial block. Big hit picked up by Comfort. And a hit over on the second hit by Comfort. Now it's going to be free ball for Comfort to set up. One, two, and three. And still wasn't sure that wasn't a lift, but they didn't call it.
1: Yeah, Comfort really did not set that well. It was set way behind their hitter. And she got the ball way back behind her head and got it back over the net. And I would agree with you. There's an argument that there might have been a little bit of a lift there.
0: That was behind her. That makes it almost half to lift to get it over. Here we go. And the hit. Just a little dink by Claire. Not quite getting over. And big hit from the middle. Lano picks it up. Now they just got to get it across, and they do. Here comes Comfort now. They were going to set the middle. Couldn't get there, so they just gave Lano a free opportunity with it. Nice little dink that time. Good placement by Addie Preem.
1: Yeah, Lano gets a free ball, and actually I think that was Claire
0: Coulson.
1: That
0: I think it was Claire Coulson.
1: Lano got a free ball, and Claire went in, and the ball was set a little bit outside, and she was looking into a double block, and so she just dropped it right over the back of him.
0: And here comes the serve, barely over the net, but it works. Comfort now, back to Lano. There's the pass, the set, and the swing, actually just a dink from the middle, and back over for Lano. Pass, set. Up middle, and that's going to be Renner Lilly, picked up by Comfort, and just kind of casually taken over on the second hit by Comfort.
1: We were trying to get our defense set up for the block, and they tipped over the second. They overset on the second hit, and we just were out of position there. And Lano's really got to get more aggressive on the attack. Right now we're a little bit on our heels and just trying to get the ball back over.
0: And serve, receive, big hit. That's going to be off hands, isn't it? They're going to say
1: that looked like
0: that
1: it was
0: looked
1: a tip.
0: Like off hands to me. They're not going to call it. Wow, I saw that ball change direction, Chip.
1: You know, great. I mean, Grace Sanchez comes in there and she like really makes an aggressive swing at it, and I thought that was a bad call.
0: And that's going to be in the net. Little payback on the service now. Lano trails by six.
1: Yeah.
0: And definitely needs to get some momentum right about here. It's getting to be critical.
1: Yeah, in volleyball, we call that karma. Comfort gets a point that they shouldn't get, so then they hit the next one into the net to give Lano the ball back. We need about five more of those to get back in this game here.
0: Service ace to be nice here. Now it's going to be too deep. Side out Comfort.
1: Yeah, Lano dropped an opportunity there. We sailed our serve and gave Comfort the ball back, so we got to – we got to keep scrapping and get this service break right here.
0: Lano pass, set, little dink, actually saved, but it lands on, I thought it was saved by Comfort, but actually wasn't.
1: Yeah.
0: Never went over the net.
1: Yeah, it didn't quite get over, and if it had, Sophia was right there to put it down. So good play by Lano right there.
0: Serve, receive, set, and in the net.
1: All right.
0: So Lando climbing back here, clawing back down by 5, 15-10. And here in set number four.
1: Lando's showing a little life, getting a little momentum back.
0: And set. And not saved. It was a big hit on the outside, I think. It does. I think it was
1: number 12,
0: Lozano.
1: Alex Lozano.
0: Yeah.
1: Alexa Lozano.
0: So Lando trails 16-10. They lead two sets to one. This is set number four. And service ace, Mally Knight.
1: And that was Mally Knight. And I'll tell you what, Mally Knight is a freshman, and that is something that Lano's going to have to be dealing with for the next 4 years, unfortunately.
0: I think you're right. I think she's going to be a power to be dealt with going forward. We're going to take a timeout. Lano trails this one 17-10. We're in set number four. Back at
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0: Lano leads 2-1. They trail in set number 4, 17-10. And Mally Knight will serve it up for the Comfort Deer.
1: And the Yellow Jackets are fighting here. They just can't seem to get any kind of a streak or momentum going. Every time they get something going,
0: serve receive, set back to Addy. She puts it down, nicely done.
1: And that's what you need there. Addy steps up, makes a nice swing at it. They get a tip, and it falls right in the middle of the court.
0: You know, Lando got down by 6 or 7, and they're still hanging, and they've been matching the back and forth ever since that. But they need to gain some ground here.
1: Yeah.
0: Serve, receive, set. Never goes over the net. That's a rare miss by Tyndall Ahrens.
1: Yeah, and like you said, Lando just got to put a little momentum together. You know, they're not giving up. They're showing a lot of fight. They're diving around. They're running around. They're doing everything they can. So they just got to get a little hot streak going.
0: Nice serve received by Comfort. Oh, boy, Lano backed off on that one. I think that one was somebody behind her to pick that one up.
1: Yeah, I think Addy, I would bet that JC called that ball there, so Addy let it go. And then that ball just had a little too much topspin on it and got right in front of JC.
0: 18-12, Comfort leads. Addy with the serve receive, set back to her. Picked up by Comfort. They're going to set it back over. This time, Lano gets a bit of a free ball here. And Cullison puts it over, but picked up by Comfort. But that's another rare miss. Tyndall Ahrens, I guess if I say it's another, it's not that rare. But that was a miss by Tyndall Ahrens.
1: Yeah, she tried to attack that ball too low into the net and just hit it into the net trying to push it. And so Lano is chasing 5 and really got a chance to get back in this
0: Casey
1: game.
0: Casey Smith, that was a double hit on the serve receive, but they didn't call it. And now Lano's just got to get over the net, and they do, barely. And it's short set in the middle, picked up by Lano. What are they?
1: Yeah, we doubled out right there. Wow. That goes. So earlier on the first hit, you actually can't double. So there's no such thing as a double on the first hit, Lance, because if they hit it off your forehead onto your arm, it's on the serve receive, it's still only you're allowed to do that.
0: Gotcha.
1: So it's the only time that it's truly allowed.
0: All right, 19-13. Receive, set.
1: Nice
0: big
1: swing. By
0: Addy. Yeah, but we're saved by Comfort. Renner to middle to Addy. She finds a spot. Comfort saves that one somehow. There's people falling everywhere.
1: There's deer all over the court, aren't they?
0: Yep. Wow. That was a good volley. Ugly, but it was good. Both teams really laying out for it. Comfort wins it. Wins that out. That rally, 20-13 now. And set number 4, and Lando's got their work cut out for him. First to 20 is Comfort.
1: That rally was something you cannot fault their effort, but maybe you could fault some fundamentals on both sides of the ball right there.
0: Very possible.
1: There was a lot going on in that rally.
0: Yep. Here we go, and the serve received by Lano, and the set to Claire Cullison gets it across. Comfort saves it, tries to set it back. This one's just going to be, I'd say a free ball. Lano gets it, picks it back over, picked up by Comfort. Big hit, saved by Lano. 1-2, set back to Claire. Almost puts it down. Comfort digs it out somehow. And a shallow hit over. And the set over the net, picked up by Emily Hill. And it's Comfort 21, Lano 13.
1: I mean, that rally, both teams just flying to the ball, diving everywhere. Oversets, one-hand sets. I mean, hats off to both sides there. And
0: battling
1: just
0: all
1: got
0: the way. Yeah, battling on both sides. 21-13, and here's the serve. Addy with the receive. Set back to Eddie down the middle. Boy, big, big hit. Almost hit me with the volleyball, and I'd be fine with me as long as she gets the point.
1: I mean, that was a no-doubter by Addie Preem. They blocked her to the inside, and she went line, and she just absolutely hit a missile into the back corner.
0: So. Orlando's out of chances to get a run here, and they need to start here, and who better start with than Addie Preem in the service line. Nice serve. Very shallow.
1: There's your little float serve you like.
0: Yeah, picked up, and Renner Lilly now to set. And she puts it over, but it is saved. Now Lano's got it back over. That's going to be off the hands, off the fingertips, if you will, of Comfort. That's going to be Lano's
1: really nice one-handed push by Collison there. She was blocked to the inside, and she was set up to swing to the inside. So instead of trying to swing into the block, she pushed it down the line. I'm not sure what the Comfort coach is complaining about, but we're back in action.
0: Okay, here we go. To set to Comfort, and that's going to be off the fingertips of Lano and rolling backwards out of play.
1: Yeah, Grayson Sanchez got there, but she just quite didn't get her hands behind the ball. She got under a little bit, and it rolled off to the back of the court. So 22-15, Lano's got to make something happen right here.
0: Here we go. And, boy, nice job that time. Gallucci says, I don't know, but I'm going to let it go out. Sure enough, it went out.
1: So 16-22, Lano got a break right there. And we got Hadley Harris coming in. And if she's ever going to get hot, now's the time.
0: He's our top server. And serve is received. That's going to be out.
1: All right. Set
0: up to, I think that was Emily Hill. And she's complaining about something.
1: They're going to try to argue a tip here. Neither of the back judges called a tip. I'm not sure why the R2 is, because he was actually on the other side of the net. It looked like he was not in position, but it does look like the Comfort coach got in his ear, and we'll see what the decision is here.
0: What? They gave the point to Comfort. Wow.
1: Yeah, I mean, that's really unfortunate. That looks like that they said that there was a tip there. You know, it's a double whammy because we also lose our best server.
0: Yep.
1: Who was
0: up at
1: the
0: plate. Don't like that call, and I don't like it one bit, Chip. Doesn't matter whether I like it or not. It's going to stand, but I don't like it.
1: You can't change the refs, and you can't change the weather.
0: That's right. Here we go. And 23-16, and now that one definitely went out, but it was off the fingertips of Comfort after big Renner Lilly swing. So Lano breathing, but barely. 23-17 in set four.
1: That was a good job of Renner staying aggressive right there. I like to see that, and you know, you just want to carry that into the rest of this match.
0: And here we go, serve. Service ace, Sanchez.
1: I tell you what, despite what the scoreboard says, Comfort is falling apart a little bit right here. I don't know if Lano's got enough time to get where they need to get, but Comfort's definitely not playing their best volleyball.
0: They definitely
1: right
0: need
1: now.
0: A run. And another, well, we can't call it a service ace, I guess, but it was unable to be returned by Comfort. 19-23, Lano climbing back in.
1: I tell you what, they're scratching and clawing, and you know, Lano has got the momentum. We just got to get our serves in and see what we can make happen right here.
0: And here comes the serve, and it's in. Received, set, big block. Sophia just got up there and said, not over me, you're not.
1: I mean, huge block by Sophia Passmore. I mean, Comfort is absolutely on their heels. They call a timeout. Their coach has got the look of panic in her eyes. I've seen it before. Lano is down 20-23, and Lano has all the excitement and all the momentum, and we're going to see if we can make this comeback happen.
0: Well, Lano needs three, really needs two, but three would be great. And just to climb back into this one, and look, in many ways they already have. They were down as I think they started at 5-0, and they were down like 7-1 very early. And then now there's only 3 points separating them, so they've been slowly battling back throughout this entire set.
1: Yeah, I mean, I think there was a point where we were 8 or 9 points down, and, you know, you can't fault these girls' heart. They're fighting and clawing and scratching. We just hope they got enough time on the scoreboard to make this thing all the way to come back.
0: All right, starts with this serve, and received by Comfort, set, and little dig. Ah. Just a very gentle hit, but right spot, Tyndall Ahrens. This is set point now for Comfort.
1: Yeah, that back row attack, when they roll that ball like that and you're set up to dig it, is pretty tough.
0: Received by Lano. Nope, they can't get it back out. Oh. They're gonna say Comfort was in the net?
1: Yeah, Comfort was in the net there.
0: All right.
1: Big break by Lano, because that was going to be game point, 25-20, but instead, Jackets have it 21-24.
0: And, boy, that was a lift they didn't call, but I guess they can. Ah, there it is. That's it. 25-21. Comfort takes set number four. We're tied, folks. Two sets each. Going to set number five, the deciding one. And we'll be back with that after this timeout.
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0: We are back, getting set for the fifth and final set. Both teams got two under their belts, Lano and Comfort. Want to call out one more group of youngsters in the youth volleyball program. This is the team consists of Lindsay Monig. She's number one. Number two, Sophia Nunez. Number three, Reese Patrick. Number four, Ava Reyna. Number five, Mackenzie Rogers. Number six, Vanna Scott. And number seven, Louisiana Winfrey. I love that name, Louisiana Winfrey. So, all right, so how do we get back into this one, Chip? How do we get this? How do we win this one?
1: So I'll tell you what, it is a very difficult challenge to win that fifth set when you're staring down a reverse sweep. You know, Lano started the game with all the momentum. Comfort came back and took it back. But I saw a lot of life there by Lano in that fourth set. You know, we if you look at the last 15, 20 points, I would say we definitely won those and had the momentum. And so the key here in this fifth set, especially if we're going to go to 15, which I bet they are, is that you've got to start fast.
0: Yep.
1: When you have a 15-point game, you have no room for error. You cannot make any mental mistakes. You got to get your serves in, and you got to play smart volleyball. And most importantly for Lano, I think they got to stay aggressive. These girls got to play to win, not to play to not lose.
0: There you go. There you go. I think that's a great point. And come out with the same heat and aggression they did in the first two sets. And look, if it's 15, it's first to 10. Now, it's not first to 20. You have to do it now.
1: Yeah, you gotta have your best rotation. You got to have your best hitters in the front of rotation. You got to make sure you get your best server serving early. And you got to take advantage of it. And I like the way Lano's come off the bench here. They look like they're excited. They look like they're loose, dancing around and ready to play.
0: And here comes the first serve. received by Lano, set to Renner. She puts it over, but picked up by Comfort. Just a little drop right over the net. Kind of a tape roll, if you will, but effective for Comfort. They get the first point.
1: Yeah, and it was almost a miss, but it was a good miss for Comfort.
0: And serve received, picked up, set to Addie. Crane puts it over, picked up by Comfort, set from the back row, picked up by Lano. Nice dig by Addie, set to Renner Lilly. She puts it across down the line. It is saved by Comfort and hit to the outside. Guess who? Mally Knight puts that one down. 2-1 Comfort.
1: Yeah,
0: 2-9, pardon me.
1: Not the start we wanted. Girls are playing hard, but we just can't catch a break right now. We got to get the momentum back quick.
0: And the serve. She thought about letting it go out. Set to Renner Lilly, and she puts it through. I think that was Renner. Yep.
1: Yeah, that was a smart play by Eddie. When you're playing a short, tight match, you can't risk trying to let a ball drop and giving the other team an ace. So I think you got to play it if it's close. So I thought that was a really good call by Addie.
0: And a good serve. Lano's going to get just basically a easy over. Here it comes. Serve in the middle. Sophia finds a spot for it. Great court awareness by Sophia Passmore.
1: Yeah, great job. The Comfort defense was taking away the whole left side of the court, and they were back on the back left, and Sophia found a hole on the front left.
0: 2-2 Lano. Here comes the set. And off the fingertips, picked back up by Sophia. She's going to set it back over. Lano puts it over, received, and now set, and that's going to be out. I think that's the call. It is. Yeah. Lano takes the lead, 3-2. We're in set number five, folks.
1: And the tide's turning a little bit. Comfort's starting to play a little tight, like they're trying not to lose, and Lano's playing aggressive.
0: Tape roll on the serve. We'll call it a service ace, 4-2 Lano.
1: I mean, this is exactly where Lano needs to be. They need to be on the attack. They need to be aggressive. And you can just see that they're ready to take this fifth set.
0: Set to the back row, and it's hit, but it goes out. That was a rare miss by Tyndall Ahrens. 5-2 Lano, timeout. And let's just hold it here.
1: Well, I don't know about you, but I heard on the movie The Anchorman that 99% of the time, 33% of the time, the first team to five in the fifth set wins. So
0: there you go. Okay,
1: if those numbers are correct, I think we are really got a good chance here.
0: Yeah, I know math and I know numbers. I'm not going to tackle that one. I'm not even going to try. I think on a short, again to 15, first to 10, I think almost has got it. Just like first to 20. When you're down to those last five, it's going to change hands a couple of times, theoretically, which gets points every time. So, I think Lano's got some momentum. I think they just need to capitalize that, keep it running, and see if they can't sneak this one, take this one away from Comfort.
1: That's exactly what they got to do. They got to take this game. They got to stay on the attack, and they got to be aggressive and play to win. First serve here for Lano.
0: Yep, here's a serve and the set back. And, boy, stuffed back by Lano. But it's going to be out of bounds, but great effort at the net by Sophia Passmore and Addie Payne.
1: Yeah, Addie got 100% of that, but it was just hit too much, and it went off her forearms out of bounds.
0: 5-3 Comfort, and the serve. Nice dig by JC. Picked up by Lano and put back over. Now setting up for Comfort, and she drove it from the outside. That's Ahrens again. 5-4 now.
1: Yeah,
0: Lano still leads.
1: Coming out of that timeout, all of a sudden Comfort's on the attack, and Lano's playing on their heels a little bit, so we really need to break point right here and keep the lead.
0: And the serve.
1: Great pass there by
0: Lano. Yep, pass, and Sophia puts it over, but recovered by Comfort. Big hit. Wow, Ahrens has got a streak going on. That's three big swings in a row by Tyndall Ahrens.
1: Yeah, we got to try to get some sort of block on her. She is hot, and we got to either keep the ball away from her or get some sort of block and get her out of her groove.
0: Tied up at five.
1: Big point break right here for Lano. Keep the lead.
0: Serve saved by J.C. Smith. She dug that one out of the ground. And they're going to say it did not go over.
1: Nope.
0: They're going to say it's antenna.
1: Yep.
0: Yeah, you got a guy waving and nobody's saying anything, but the man with the little flag saying stop, that one was not on the right side of the antenna. Everybody's still playing. Lano point, that's what matters, and side out.
1: That was a huge point there for Lano to keep the lead. They got set outside a little bit and hit it off the antenna.
0: And the Carly Bartlett serve for Lano. Sorry, didn't mean to cut you off there. And big hit
1: block
0: by Lano.
1: And Claire Cullison on that block.
0: Picked back up. Now it's going to be set. Eddie Preen puts it down. No, blocked. And Lando's got a chance. They cannot put it back over. Tied up at six again.
1: Yep, this is going to be a barn burner right to the end. You know,

0: teams, and you're just watching the seniors of each team just like trying to take their teams by the arm, take charge, and win the game for their team. So
1: you bet.
0: That's always fun to watch.
1: That's right. Good call there. All right, J.C. Smith's going to try to get a serve going here. Here we go. And one, two, set. And J.C. saves that one for Lano. Lano just got to get it back over. They do. Now Comfort on the 1-2-3 set and bounces off of Runner Lily. Runner laid out for it, but couldn't get it. Couldn't pick it up.
0: Yeah, I mean, Comfort took a good swing. We did get a piece of it to get a tip on it, and Renner was right there, and the ball was just spinning, and she just couldn't get the ball straight up in the air, and it went off the back to the back of the gym.
1: We're tied at 7. Comfort gets in the serve. Set to middle is Addie Crane. She puts it down the line. Finds the corner and a couple of hands by the Comfort Deer. Lano back in the lead, 8-7.
0: Yeah, Addie Preem just stepped up there, made a play, and now Addie's got the ball serving. We really need her to pour in a couple right here.
1: And serve received, set to Aarons.
2: Out.
1: And nope. Picked up by Addie, set. And that's going to be trouble for Comfort, and it is. Too many hits, they can't get it over. Lano, 9-7.
0: Yeah, great. Great job by Lano fighting through that. You know, there was a couple balls that looked like they might have been out of play that we played, but we kept at it, and we got the point.
1: And here comes the serve received by Comfort. Big hit. No, it was actually just dinked over on the set. Now Lano's got it. They get it back over now. Set to Aarons, and blocks are there, but ball just doesn't go on the right side of the net. 9-8 now, Lano leads.
0: Man, I can see it in her eyes. Claire wants that one back so bad. she had that block. She just couldn't quite push just enough, and, man, she wants it back. And she looks angry like she's getting ready to get this one.
1: And serve received. Set back to Claire. And, boy, just barely dinks it over. And, boy, Comfort puts it over. It almost catches Lano off guard. What the heck?
0: Yeah, that was a lift there. They dumped it to the side, and I mean, Grayson is so fast, and she was able to get there, but the only way she was able to get it is to throw it back up over her shoulder. So probably a right call, even though we don't like it.
1: 9-9. And serve received. Set up to Renner Lily, and she puts one right in a nice spot in front of the back row. 10-9, Lano. First to 10.
0: I mean, it's a barn burner, Lance.
1: It is.
0: All right, and who's up? Hadley Harris, right girl, right spot. Let's have her run three or four off and call it a night.
1: Nice. Nice serve. But Comfort gets it, and a big hit from the outside corner. Guess who? Kendall Aarons.
0: I tell you what, I didn't want to say this, but Hadley's last four or five serves, they've broken it on the first serve.
1: Yep,
0: and that is really – no fault to Hadley's. They've been good serves, but Comfort's done a really good job getting those back and not letting Hadley get it on a roll.
1: Tied at 10. Here comes the Comfort serve. Lano pass, set, and hit. Boy, just a little dink. Boy, somehow Comfort just lucks into getting that one back over. Down the middle is Renner. Now Lano will get a lucky roll back over the net and a big hit. By Comfort.
0: I mean, picked both up teams on the back just row. Battling.
1: Yep, battling. Barely putting it over. Here comes a big, no, not a big hit. That one's barely over by Comfort. Set for the back row. Dink over. Here we go. Now, Comfort's just got to get it back over. They do. Nice dig in the back from Addie. This one might get away from Comfort. No, they got it back in. They get it over. It's good. They do. Now, here comes Lano with another volley in
0: come
1: the
0: on,
1: middle.
0: Yeah.
1: And that's right. Runner Lily puts it right through the hands of Molly Gowan and Molly Knight.
0: Renner chicken dinner. Renner made a great attack on that. She just hit right through the block, and that thing spun across to their side and into their side of the net. And
1: 11,
0: great job by Renner.
1: It was. 11-10 Lano. And here's the Lano serve. Received by Comfort, and the hit picked up by Lano. 1-2, and now the hit. Nope, picked up by Comfort. Set it from the back row in the middle. No, Lano picks it up. And then outside to Renner.

0: starts to get away from Comfort, but they get it through. And they do, picked up by Lano and stuffed at the net, almost reaching over. I don't think she actually did, but it looked like it. Mally Knight.
1: Yeah, that was just a hats off to Comfort. That was just a smart play. We were trying to overset that, and she smelled that out, and she stuffed it right back at us. So tie game. Let's go, Lano.
0: All right. Deep serve. Set to the right. Winner Lily puts it in the net, unfortunately. Lano trails now, 12-11. I think this first time they've trailed in this one. And here we go, the serve. And big hit from the back row by Addy, picked up by Comfort. And that's going to be out, no, in. Boy, hit from the left.
1: Yeah, Comfort just makes a good swing at it right there. We thought that ball was going to be out of bounds. And, man, that thing had some top spin, and that just caught that back line for Comfort. They go up 13-11. Lano calls a timeout. You got to break the momentum here and get the ball back.
0: Yeah, it's actually mission critical. They need to not only get this one, but they need to rattle off about two more to stay in the hunt, because one earned point here and or one earned point and a change of serve, and this one's over.
1: Yeah, but that said, Lance, you know, Lano has got to stay aggressive.
0: No question.
1: In this point of the game, you know, it's just like a baseball hitter or a football game. You got to go up there ready to hit, ready to win, and not be hesitant.
0: Right.
1: You know, Lano's got to come out, and if they're going to go down, they're going to go down swinging.
0: Absolutely.
1: Don't go down pushing the ball over. Don't go down trying to baby it. Let's go win it.
0: Now's not a time to be safe. It's time to be aggressive. All right, here we go. 13-11, Comfort leads. Set number five. And the serve picked up by Addy. Set and set over, actually. Lano trying to save it. If JC gets it over, it's good. She does. Nice save by JC. Set back across. That's going to be inbounds. Left, they said it was going to be out. Wow. Aarons.
1: Yeah, and that was right by the Lano bench, and you didn't see anybody complaining, so obviously that ball was in play, and it was just a really well-struck ball.
0: Match point.
1: Lano's got to make a play right here.
0: And the serve. Received, set. Runner Lily is going to be back. And that'll do it. Lano drops three straight sets in the third, fourth, and fifth, and winds up losing the match to the Comfort Deer.
1: Yeah, and, you know, there's no such thing as a consolation prize,
0: nope.
1: Lance, but, I mean, we played really well, the best I've seen us play all season long.
0: Agreed.
1: We had some seniors step up. We had some young girls grow up. We had a couple of girls that haven't played much in there that had to play tonight, and they played really well. We came out hot, and we just didn't finish. And that's, you know, part of growing up and part of being a young team. But we went toe-to-toe with what I would say is one of the two best teams in the district, and I thought we gave them every bit that they could handle.
0: Well, and look, here, this is, again, no consolation prizes. You're right, and it doesn't help us. For tonight and this particular district campaign. But, look, we saw youngsters really grow up. We saw some of the young players really play big. And we saw them face adversity. And I think facing adversity is where the time on the court matters. That's where the confidence that comes up. We'll get this back. We'll get this back. That's what age it does for you. That's what maturity does for you. This team's lacking that right now, but they're picking it up. This is, again, will it help us for this district campaign? No, but will this a game like this pay dividends for these younger players at some point in their career? Absolutely. They'll remember this and remember how they could have done this or could have done that.
1: Well, I mean, but don't kid yourself. We still got some district games
0: left.
1: Yeah. And all we got to do is win two games. And I'll tell you the one thing that we did prove to ourselves tonight, and what we proved to ourselves tonight is this. I have no doubt if we play the kind of volleyball we play tonight that we can go into Blanco and we can win a game there. And I have no doubt that when Florence comes here, we can take a game from them. And if we do that, if we win two of our next three, then we're in the playoffs, and who knows what happens once you maybe get hot.
0: And if we're going to go to the playoffs with a momentum swing, and we saw a nice momentum swing, okay, we lost the match, but we saw some winning volleyball here tonight. So, again, the final score here, Lano loses this one 3-2 in against Comfort in the district set. Chip, any other final comments? I'm going to bring this one to a close. And I guess I don't work with you again this year, but not in volleyball. Now, who knows? Playoff run, we're going to need – I might reach out to you for that. And playoff football, who knows?
1: We'll see. I've got that busy, empty nest schedule, so I'll see if I can pitch you in, Lance. It's been a pleasure.
0: Oh, and, me
1: hey,
0: as well.
1: Super proud of these girls and Stingham Jackets.
0: Yeah, absolutely. And so with that, we'll bring it to a close, and I'll just remind you that we are Stinger FM, and so are you. Take care, everybody.
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27: Now your Hill Country weather. I'm meteorologist Scott Cook. Cloud cover increases tonight with lows cooling down to 74 degrees. Winds blow the southeast at 10 to 15 miles an hour. With mostly sunny skies Wednesday, we're warming back up to 92 degrees in the afternoon. Wind staying out of the south at 10 to 15 miles an hour. The southern breeze continues Wednesday night with partly cloudy skies and a low of 67 degrees. Then mostly sunny conditions Thursday with a high of 89.
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1: Morning, Pamela.
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1: 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He even thanked me.
2: 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What'd you recommend?
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13: Now your Hill Country weather. I'm meteorologist Scott Cook. Cloud cover increases tonight with lows cooling down to 74 degrees. Winds blow the southeast at 10 to 15 miles an hour. With mostly sunny skies Wednesday, we're warming back up to 92 degrees in the afternoon. Winds staying out of the south at 10 to 15 miles an hour. The southern breeze continues Wednesday night with partly cloudy skies and a low of 67 degrees. Then mostly sunny conditions Thursday with a high of 89.
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1: Incident report. Case 003. Victim reported 2 hours lost to mowing. Suspects, time and effort. Time arrived at 0900. Effort joined at 0930 and refused to leave. Victim sustained mild sunburn, one broken sprinkler head, and ruined a Saturday afternoon. Deputy Allison responded and resolved the scene in 45 minutes. Lawn restored. Victim recovered. Don't be K004. Call A's Lawn Enforcement.
2: 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Message us on Facebook at Get Lawn Enforcement.
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1: Now your Hill Country weather. I'm meteorologist Scott Cook. Cloud cover increases tonight with lows cooling down to 74 degrees. Winds blow the southeast at 10 to 15 miles an hour. With mostly sunny skies Wednesday, we're warming back up to 92 degrees in the afternoon. Winds staying out of the south at 10 to 15 miles an hour. The southern breeze continues Wednesday night with partly cloudy skies and a low of 67 degrees. Then mostly sunny conditions Thursday with a high of 89.
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2: Now your Hill Country weather. I'm meteorologist Scott Cook. Cloud cover increases tonight with lows cooling down to 74 degrees. Winds be out of the southeast at 10 to 15 miles an hour. With mostly sunny skies Wednesday, we're warming back up to 92 degrees in the afternoon. Winds staying out of the south at 10 to 15 miles an hour. The southern breeze continues Wednesday night with partly cloudy skies and a low of 67 degrees, then mostly sunny conditions Thursday with a high of 89.
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3: Now your Hill Country weather. I'm meteorologist Scott Cook. Cloud cover increases tonight with lows cooling down to 74 degrees. Winds blow the southeast at 10 to 15 miles an hour. With mostly sunny skies Wednesday, we're warming back up to 92 degrees in the afternoon. Winds staying out of the south at 10 to 15 miles an hour. The southern breeze continues Wednesday night with partly cloudy skies and a low of 67 degrees. Then mostly sunny conditions Thursday with a high of 89.
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Now here's what you do. 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
5: Now your Hill Country weather. I'm meteorologist Scott Cook. Cloud cover increases tonight with lows cooling down to 74 degrees. Winds blow the southeast at 10 to 15 miles an hour. With mostly sunny skies Wednesday, we're warming back up to 92 degrees in the afternoon. Winds staying out of the south at 10 to 15 miles an hour. The southern breeze continues Wednesday night with partly cloudy skies and a low of 67 degrees. Then mostly sunny conditions Thursday with a high of 89.
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3: Incident report. Case 003. Victim reported 2 hours lost to mowing. Suspects, time and effort. Time arrived at 0900. Effort joined at 0930 and refused to leave. Victim sustained mild sunburn, one broken sprinkler head, and ruined a Saturday afternoon. Deputy Allison responded and resolved the scene in 45 minutes. Lawn restored. Victim recovered. Don't be K004. Call A's Lawn Enforcement.
4: 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Message us on Facebook at Get Lawn Enforcement.
5: Now your Hill Country weather. I'm meteorologist Scott Cook. Cloud cover increases tonight with lows cooling down to 74 degrees. Winds blow the southeast at 10 to 15 miles an hour. With mostly sunny skies Wednesday, we're warming back up to 92 degrees in the afternoon. Winds staying out of the south at 10 to 15 miles an hour. The southern breeze continues Wednesday night with partly cloudy skies and a low of 67 degrees. Then mostly sunny conditions Thursday with a high of 89.
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And I'll feel just fine, and I'll be alright. I was never really keen on speaking my mind, never let a moment's silence pass me by. I just ain't the kind.

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4: Now your Hill Country weather. I'm meteorologist Scott Cook. Cloud cover increases tonight with lows cooling down to 74 degrees. Winds blow the southeast at 10 to 15 miles an hour. With mostly sunny skies Wednesday, we're warming back up to 92 degrees in the afternoon. Winds staying out of the south at 10 to 15 miles an hour. The southern breeze continues Wednesday night with partly cloudy skies and a low of 67 degrees. Then mostly sunny conditions Thursday with a high of 89.
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2: And I heard, as it were, the noise of thunder. One of the four beasts saying, "Come and see." 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

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Everybody won't be treated all the same. There'll be a golden ladder reaching down when the man comes around. The hairs on your arm will stand up at the terror in each sip and in each sup. Will you partake of that last offered cup or disappear into the potter's ground when the man comes around? Hear the trumpets, hear the pipers. 100 million.

virgins are all trimming their wicks. 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Listen to the words long written down. 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

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In measured hundredweight and penny pound, when the man comes around. And I heard a voice in the midst of the four beasts, and I looked, and behold, a pale horse, and his name that sat on him was Death, and Hell followed with him.

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3: Isolated thunderstorms remain in the forecast into Thursday, then turning much cooler Friday through the weekend. Good morning. Now your Hill Country weather. I'm staff meteorologist James Covington. Partly cloudy, breezy and hot, a spotty afternoon thunderstorms for our Wednesday. Highs in the lower 90s. Southeast winds gusting to 30 miles per hour. Mostly clear, humid, areas of fog tonight, falling into the lower 70s. Southeast winds diminish to 10 to 15. Isolated thunderstorms Thursday, mostly sunny, topping out in the upper 80s. Sunny, windy, much cooler Friday, highs in the low to mid 70s.
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and moving down to Texas with a bird with a tax laugh. And moving down to Texas and they're buying up a cowboy house. Yeah, they're moving down to Texas with oil and a freedom flow. They're moving down to Texas with a pony

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1: Leptospirosis can be a hidden disease in cattle. Hello, everyone. I'm veterinarian Dr. Bob Judd with Texas Fed News on the Texas Farm Bureau Radio Network. Dr. Elcio Wonder from the University of Connecticut indicates in Bovine Veterinarian that cattle can carry leptospirosis in their kidneys and shed it to other animals without showing signs of disease. Leptospirosis is a bacterial disease that can cause reproductive problems, but there are many diseases that can do that. So without other clinical signs, diagnosis can be difficult. Although not uncommon in Texas, the disease was thought to be uncommon in Connecticut. But Dr. Werner says that was just because they were not looking for it. His group has found leptospirosis in cattle, even in vaccinated animals. So vaccination does not completely rule out the disease, and these vaccinated cows were still shedding the organism in the urine. This does not mean their vaccination is ineffective, as vaccines are valuable in protecting animals from leptospirosis, but does not always prevent chronic infection and shedding of the bacteria in the urine. Diagnosing lepto is not easy, especially in vaccinated animals, as blood testing can make the animal positive on some blood tests. Dr. Wonder's lab is now looking at developing a test on various protein targets instead of testing individual animals for large numbers of lepto strains. Since leptospirosis is shed in the urine, infected animals can contaminate the environment, and cattle are not the only species affected by lepto. Dogs and wild animals are commonly infected with lepto, and people can also be infected. Human cases have been rising in cities due to changing environmental conditions and likely transmission from rodents. Dr. Wonder indicates we need to be looking for lepto in cattle, as cattle can be infected and not show clinical signs, and yet can shed the bacteria in their urine. I'm Dr. Bob Judd. This is the Texas Farm Bureau Radio Network.
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3: 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Suspects, time and effort. Time arrived at 0900. Effort joined at 0930 and refused to leave. Victim sustained mild sunburn, one broken sprinkler head, and ruined a Saturday afternoon. Deputy Allison responded and resolved the scene in 45 minutes. 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
9: This is Texas Ag Today, the number one source for the latest news in Texas agriculture. The largest and most experienced farm news team in the Lone Star State covers it all. From the piney woods of East Texas to the rocky ranges of the Trans-Pecos, and from the Panhandle down to the Rio Grande Valley. 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
10: When research work begins at West Texas A&M's new research feedlot, the effectiveness of smart ear tags is expected to be a key area of study. I'm James Hunt, and we'll talk about that on Texas Ag Today.
11: 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I'm Tom Nicoletti, and I'll have more from the Hardo, Texas Fair and Rodeo in Waco on Texas Ag Today.
12: USDA has awarded more than $1.5 billion in CRP payments, and U.S. farm debt may be higher than previously thought. I'm Jessica Domel, and we'll have those stories coming up on Texas Ag Today.
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13: Hello, Texas. Why don't you jump on in with me and buckle up? We're going to take a ride around the Lone Star State as we cover the most important industry in this greatest state in the nation, Texas agriculture. Be sure to hold on tight because it all starts right now. USDA unexpectedly raised its corn production forecast Friday, projecting larger supplies than analysts were anticipating in its October World Agriculture Supply and Demand Estimate, otherwise known as the WASDE report. USDA increased its estimated national corn yield by 2.7 bushels, taking it up to just over 181 bushels. That increased yield estimate pushed the projected corn production number to 16.03 billion bushels. That's up from 15.8 billion last month. USDA also raised projected corn ending stocks by 282 million bushels, substantially above the average trade expectation. The larger corn supply outlook could pressure grain prices as farmers continue to harvest the nation's 2026 crop. Cotton harvest is getting close in the world's largest cotton patch around Lubbock. I visited with BASF Technical Service Representative Adam Hickson at their annual field day in Lubbock last week. He says this year's cotton crop is ending in disappointment after an excellent start.
14: You know, it was really started off really, really positive. We got some good, what we call planting moisture, and then got a crop off to a really good start. Even our dry land, acres really got up to a really good stand, consistent across a large geography in West Texas. And we were feeling really good about our crop all the way through, I would say, early July. And then mid-July, it turned off really hot and dry. And, you know, just an extended period where that high-pressure system just sat over us, and it was just day after day after day of 100 degree temperatures, lower humidities, and unfortunately, you know, a lot of our acres really went south during that time period.
13: So that was devastating to the dryland crop. But Hickson says irrigated cotton in the area is looking good, with some fields expected to yield over 4 bales an acre. The United Sorghum Checkoff Program in Lubbock named Clint White as its next executive director. White succeeds Norma Ritz Johnson, who will stay with the organization through January 12th to assist with the leadership transition before retiring. White has served as the Checkoff's Director of Communications since 2021, leading consumer marketing efforts, producer outreach, and industry partnerships. He's also helped connect sorghum research initiatives with market development opportunities. Smart ear tags are expected to be studied at the new West Texas A&M Research Feedlot. James Hunt reports from the Panhandle.
10: In yesterday's report, Dr. John Richeson told us a big benefit of the new research feedlot being built at West Texas A&M in Canyon is having pens large enough to replicate the pen size of commercial feedlots. Essentially, performing research in a real-world environment gives more validity to the research results. One area of study anticipated for those new pens is smart ear tags.
15: Those smart ear tags can monitor the temperature of the cattle. They can monitor their overall activity or behavior. And we've really kind of delayed that research because it really is that type of research. It's important to have that larger pen size.
10: Dr. Richeson says the smart ear tag study will focus on return on investment.
15: If I invest X dollars to pay for a smart ear tag and utilize that new system system or new way of managing the health of my cattle? What is the return on investment? And so there's a big need to better understand that and simply compare that new tag system to the traditional way of detecting BRD, like we always have, which is with a pin rider, evaluating the cattle visually and comparing the two and the outcomes of the two from an economic standpoint. What's the difference in health between the old way versus maybe with the tag system? What's the difference in gain? And finally, what's the difference in closeout or the revenue generated between those two ways of managing health?
10: That's West Texas A&M Animal Science Professor John Richeson. I'm James Hunt on the Texas Farm Bureau Radio Network.
13: Agricultural awareness is a priority at the Heart of Texas Fair and Rodeo. Tom Nicoletti has the story.
11: At the 74th Annual Heart of Texas Fair and Rodeo in Waco, agricultural education opportunities, whether it be at exhibits and displays or at various livestock shows, are attracting visitors from across the region and the state and even beyond. To talk more about the Fair and Rodeo is Dustin Sufall. He is president and CEO of the HOT Fair and Rodeo and Extraco Events Center, and that's where the annual event is being held. And Dustin, explain to our listeners why it's so important to attend the Heart of Texas Fair and Rodeo in Waco and learn more about the agricultural industry.
16: As you think of the history of the fairs and rodeos, they have a long-standing history of bringing communities together, and especially rural communities together. And so with the urbanizations we see, not only in Texas, but across the country, we still have to keep our agricultural roots in check and explain our way of life to those other. And so the fair and rodeo provides a great opportunity for those that may not know exactly where their food and fiber come from or how they are impacted by agriculture daily to come learn about that, the fair and rodeo. Here we have our Doorways to Ag presentation by Texas Farm Bureau. We have a live birthing center. We have a display of animals and breeds. We have information on rodeo. And so folks, when they come to the fair and rodeo, they get to see firsthand what it's like living in rural America and the impact that Texas agriculture has on things that affect them every day in their lives, whether it's the food that they consume, the clothes that they wear, or even the vehicles and things that they may not even think about, all have a direct tie to agriculture.
11: That is Dustin Sufall. He is president and CEO of the Heart of Texas Fair and Rodeo in Waco, which began on October the 8th and will conclude on October 18th. I'm Tom Nicoletti for the Texas Farm Bureau Radio Network.
13: USDA has awarded more than $1.5 billion in CRP payments, and farm debt may be higher than previously thought. Jessica Domel has those stories.
12: U.S. farm debt may be higher than previously estimated. According to a new report from Reuters, USDA estimates farm debt now exceeds $605 billion, more than double the amount recorded in 2020. However, traditional government surveys may not fully capture financing provided by equipment manufacturers, agricultural cooperatives, suppliers, and financial technology companies. These alternative lending arrangements have become increasingly important as farmers contend with elevated production costs, volatile commodity prices, and tighter profit margins. Researchers say about half of U.S. commercial farms now use some form of vendor financing. According to Reuters, the growing reliance on non-traditional credit raises concerns about whether policymakers and lenders have an accurate picture of agricultural financing conditions. USDA researchers are reportedly exploring ways to improve debt reporting and identify financial risks. Economists warn that underestimating farm debt could complicate efforts to respond to a broader agricultural downturn. The U.S. Department of Agriculture announced about $1.8 billion in Conservation Reserve Program payments to farmers and landowners participating in federal conservation programs in 2026. USDA's Farm Service Agency announced the payments Thursday, providing financial support to producers who maintain eligible land conservation contracts. CRP compensates landowners for removing environmentally sensitive acreage from ag production and establishing approved conservation practices. Those practices can include reducing soil erosion, improving water quality, and providing habitat for wildlife. For the Texas Farm Bureau Radio Network, I'm Jessica Domel.
13: Coming up next,
17: it's that time of year in Texas to winterize turf grass and get them ready for that cold weather. Please show me John Begno as we talk about Texas turf from San Angelo.
13: And there are some non-drug treatments for gastric ulcers in horses.
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18: Isolated thunderstorms remain in the forecast into Thursday, then turning much cooler Friday through the weekend. Good morning. Now your Hill Country weather. I'm staff meteorologist James Covington. Partly cloudy, breezy and hot, a spotty afternoon thunderstorms for our Wednesday, highs in the lower 90s, southeast winds gusting to 30 miles per hour. Mostly clear, humid, areas of fog tonight, falling into the lower 70s, southeast winds diminish to 10 to 15. Isolated thunderstorms Thursday, mostly sunny, topping out in the upper 80s. Sunny, windy, much cooler Friday, highs in the low to mid 70s.
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13: It's time to winterize Texas turf grass. Horticulturalist John Begno has some tips from San Angelo.
19: Well, it's been a very dry and hot summer for most of Texas. You just have to look at the fire records to realize that. And the deal is that now that we've had a little moisture nearly all across the state, grass is responding as long as we have warm weather, but cool nights will slow it down. So we're getting our grass ready, our turf, for winter season. The best thing to do is fall fertilizer. And October is a good month for nearly all of Texas, especially the southern part or the southern half that has warm season grasses like Bermuda and St. Augustine. If you'll use a fertilizer such as 21714, which is sometimes referred to as a winterizer fertilizer, on your grass now, it will absorb it. It won't make it grow, but it helps to make it very tough for cold weather and respond nicely in the spring. So you still have 2 to 3, 4 weeks in South Texas to put a good dose of that fertilizer down right now. Remember also, if you're in an area that you're going to have a killing frost, to let your grass be on the high side. Turf will protect itself a little better if it's on the high side when that first freeze hits. We get a lot of questions about leaves also at this time of the year, and we like to say leave them on turf grass, especially those summer blends, in the fall of the year for several freezes or frost so that that turf grass can be acclimated to soil, low soil temperatures, and respond much better and have less damage. Then you can rake them up. If there's just a small amount of leaves on the grass, you can, of course, mow them. That organic matter is very valuable, so that's a good thing to remember. Overseeding used to be something we did a lot in turf grass, and still up north, they do that with annual ryegrass and sometimes perennial ryegrass. You can do that also on bare ground. If you have ground that has no summer grass or even some of the bluegrass or fescue, you can overseed it right now. Those of you that are in shade and have been having real struggles with St. Augustine and you just want something green, some people use tall fescue grass, and there's some really good ones like Rebel out there that can be overseeded and give you some green cover underneath that tree so it's not so muddy. So those are some of the things you can do for bare ground to prevent erosion and reduce that mud.
20: This is John Begno reporting for Texas Ag Today from San Angelo.
13: Hay prices were down last week. Haywire's Aiden Johnson has this report.
21: Hay prices slipped nationally this week. The Haywire Index came in at $164 a ton, down almost 4% across 17 USDA markets. Alfalfa led the drop, down 6%, while mixed grass climbed 13%. Here in Texas, the USDA says hay prices and demand remain good. Around Waco, the drought is pushing hay sales up, but not as fast as dealers expected. Miller Hay and Feed in Lacey Lakeview says many producers sold down their herds, and some of last year's surplus is still out there. There is one break coming. Extension specialists say pasture mealybugs usually disappear in Texas in October and come back around April. The pest is now confirmed in 27 Florida counties, so it's not just a Texas problem anymore. USDA says much of Texas still needs 20 to 25 inches of rain over 3 months to break the drought. That's the Haywire Hay Market Report. I'm Aiden Johnson for Texas Ag Today.
13: There are some non-drug treatments for gastric ulcers in horses. Dr. Bob Judd has more.
1: Last time I talked about non-pharmacological or non-drug treatments for equine gastric ulcers. There are two areas of the stomach, and one is the squamous portion that does not have protection against stomach acid. Ulcers usually develop in this area of performance horses with intense exercise. Feeding hay 30 minutes prior to exercise helps to protect the stomach, and feeding a pellet called trophogast has also been effective. Another supplement called Prevul showed a significant improvement in ulcer healing after feeding for 30 days. Reline GI is a supplement which demonstrated healing of stomach ulcers after 28 days of treatment, and even aloe vera showed some positive effect on ulcer healing. Again, these supplements may help healing of the ulcer and aid in prevention. but likely horses with significant ulcers will benefit from omeprazole given daily for 28 days on initial diagnosis. Feeding different types of oils have not shown a positive effect in most studies on squamous ulcer healing. The other area of the stomach is the glandular portion, and this is totally different than the squamous area. Feeding alfalfa hay has a positive effect on ulcer healing in the glandular area compared to grass hay. See buckthorn berry supplementation prevented the formation of glandular lesions in horses, so this supplement may be helpful in preventing ulcers. Supplementation with essential fatty acids has been shown to reduce prostaglandin E2 production by the stomach and reduce acid production. And although corn oil did not have a positive effect on ulcers in the squamous area, 45 milliliters daily did seem to help with prevention and treatment of glandular gastric ulcers. I'm Dr. Bob Judd. This is the Texas Farm Bureau Radio Network.
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1: It's his second trip in just the past 2 weeks. Good morning, I'm Danny Moffitt on the Texas Farm Bureau Radio Network. Vice President J.D. Vance is making his second trip to Texas in the past 2 weeks as the Republicans continue their midterm blitz. He will be speaking at the Tyler Pounds Regional Airport this morning. There will be temporary flight restrictions around the airport between 10 a.m. and 2:15 this afternoon. The event starts at 10 this morning. It's expected his remarks will be about 11:30 this morning. You do have to have an approved advance RSVP to get into the event. The last time a vice president was in Tyler, that was when Dan Quayle appeared in 1992. There were presidential visits to Tyler from Gerald Ford and George H.W. Bush in the past. Lawyers for the state of Texas have filed an appeal to the federal judge's rule that requires all state lockups to have air conditioners by 2030. The hearing will be going to the conservative 5th U.S. Circuit Court of Appeals and will continue a years-long legal fight over installing AC in the country's largest prison system. The Texas Department of Criminal Justice had planned to air condition all prisons, but they've not given itself a deadline. They said that effort will cost about $1.5 billion. Only a third of the state's prisons are fully air conditioned. That leaves about 90,000 incarcerated Texans without any AC at all. The judge's ruling found that the agency's response to extreme heat was insufficient and that the lockups violate constitutional protections against cruel and unusual punishment. Between 2023 and 2025, there were at least 9 inmates that died due to high temperatures. A lawsuit has been filed against the Texas Department of Public Safety and the Secretary of State's office. It alleges the state failed to properly process voter registration applications. That left counties all across Texas scrambling to handle the backlog ahead of the upcoming November elections. The lawsuit was filed in Bexar County on behalf of the League of Women Voters. There were nearly 600,000 voter registration records that were dumped on various Texas counties after the significant delays, with some of those records going back to October of last year. Law enforcement officials from across the state are meeting this week for the 37th annual Texas Crime Stoppers Conference. That's in Amarillo. The 3-day event is focused on sharing ways to improve public safety. The Amarillo police chief said the conference is to highlight how law enforcement and the public can work together. I'm Danny Moffitt on the Texas Farm Bureau Radio Network.
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6: Isolated thunderstorms remain in the forecast into Thursday, then turning much cooler Friday through the weekend. Good morning. Now your Hill Country weather. I'm staff meteorologist James Covington. Partly cloudy, breezy and hot, a spotty afternoon thunderstorms for our Wednesday, highs in the lower 90s, southeast winds gusting to 30 miles per hour. Mostly clear, humid, areas of fog tonight, falling into the lower 70s, southeast winds diminish to 10 to 15. Isolated thunderstorms Thursday, mostly sunny, topping out in the upper 80s. Sunny, windy, much cooler Friday, highs in the low to mid 70s.
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2: Mr. Camp Cook Guy.
1: Nobody appointed you. Nobody voted. You just found a spatula and named yourself Executive Chef.
2: Thinks he's a celebrity chef.
1: By 5:07 a.m., the smoke alarm's going off. The bacon is black. And the biscuits are frozen in the middle.
2: How'd you crunch the eggs?
1: The steaks go on. The lid goes up, and you vanish for 27 minutes. The outside looks like roofing shingles.
2: Moo-moo is still in there.
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2: Mr. Camp Cook Guy.
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7: Isolated thunderstorms remain in the forecast into Thursday, then turning much cooler Friday through the weekend. Good morning. Now your Hill Country weather. I'm staff meteorologist James Covington. Partly cloudy, breezy and hot, a spotty afternoon thunderstorms for our Wednesday. Highs in the lower 90s. Southeast winds gusting to 30 miles per hour. Mostly clear, humid, areas of fog tonight, falling into the lower 70s. Southeast winds diminish to 10 to 15. Isolated thunderstorms Thursday, mostly sunny, topping out in the upper 80s. Sunny, windy, much cooler Friday, highs in the low to mid 70s.
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The American Pledge from Mrs. Becker's Pre-K at Llano Elementary. The Texas Pledge from Mrs. Lang's first grade at Llano Elementary. 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
3: 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Victim reported 2 hours lost to mowing. Suspects, time and effort. Time arrived at 0900. Effort joined at 0930 and refused to leave. Victim sustained mild sunburn, one broken sprinkler head, and ruined a Saturday afternoon. Deputy Allison responded and resolved the scene in 45 minutes. Lawn restored. Victim recovered. Don't be K004. 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
16: Isolated thunderstorms remain in the forecast into Thursday, then turning much cooler Friday through the weekend. Good morning, now your Hill Country weather. I'm staff meteorologist James Covington. Partly cloudy, breezy and hot, a spotty afternoon thunderstorms for our Wednesday, ice in the lower 90s, southeast winds gusting to 30 miles per hour. Mostly clear, humid, areas of fog tonight, falling into the lower 70s, southeast winds diminish to 10 to 15. Isolated thunderstorms Thursday, mostly sunny, topping out in the upper 80s. Sunny, windy, much cooler Friday, highs in the low to mid 70s.
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0: Charlie Robinson there saying there must be something in the water. So back from the break now, and we're going to talk about cameras and film industry and that sort of thing. As a young boy, my mom had what they call the box camera. That's obviously before your time, Big Boss Man.
1: So I'd guess the big box camera predates the Polaroid camera.
0: Oh, by a long shot. Okay. We're talking about all the way back to 1888.
1: Wow. How old was your mama?
0: I'm saying when they made the box camera the first time.
1: Yeah, that makes sense.
0: Anyway, she fell in love with that thing. I mean, she took after it like flies go to buttermilk. And she became the family photographer, as you were. Mm-hmm. Now, this is how this thing worked. You bought the camera, had the film already in it. You took the photographs. You mailed the camera back to Eastman Kodak. They developed the film, sent you another camera back with a fresh roll of film in it, and the process started all over.
1: Well, I'll tell you, that Amazon two-day delivery really came in help back then, didn't it?
0: If it had such a thing. Anyway, we're going to be back after a couple of songs, and we'll continue into the photography business. Stay with me now.
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0: 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Be right back with you after the commercial break. Stay with me now.
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0: Well, you ought to jump on that cemetery tour, because after all, this is Halloween month, so... Anyway, working on the photography industry, like I said, as a young boy, my mom started with the box camera, and then later went to, if I'm not mistaken, I think they called it the Brownie. It was about a 4-inch square box, about 4 inches deep, and of course you look through a viewfinder. And then it had rolled film in it, and you took that film out and usually took it to a drugstore. And they would send it off to a developing company and sell you another roll, and then they would mail you back the prints. All this was still in black and white in those days. So came an issue as to...
9: Yeah, color hadn't been invented in our world yet.
0: Well, it had sort of been, but it had got too expensive. It was too expensive at the time for most average working humanoids to be able to purchase. So, you know, in other words, plumb up through the 50s and then the 60s, we were still all in black and white. And I remember my young son at about the age of 10 wanted to know what life was like before color come around. He thought we all lived in a black and white world. So anyway, we're going to go have a song or two. We'll be back and continue to discuss this. So stay with me.
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0: Well, it's Bullard and Biloxi by Two. Pappy G here with the Big Boss Man. We're talking about the film industry and reminiscing about when I was a boy that came from the box camera to the Brownie to what I call the Periscope camera. That thing was horrible because my mom would get that opened up and look down in that viewfinder, and she'd set that camera, and then she would make you move in and out of the range that she wanted rather than just tilting the camera a little bit. Seemed like it took forever to get her to punch that button. You know, and as a kid, you're just like, you know, I'm tired of standing here, you know, and that sort of thing. Moved on to just a standard camera, you know, that you see all the time. Rolls, same thing, rolls of film, send them off somewhere to get them.
1: Well, see, you and I saw them all the time because 35 millimeter was very popular come the 70s and the 80s.
0: Oh, yeah.
1: And everybody had one, and they were about pocket size. They were like a long cell phone, but twice as thick.
0: Yeah, or three times as
1: thick. Yeah, three
0: yeah.
1: times
0: so,
1: as thick.
0: So anyway, we had moved up to that, and finally, it was just kind of before color come in. My mother was a self-taught artist. But she come up with the bright idea that she could, what they call tinning, and she would actually paint the colors on these photographs, and, you know, especially portraits of, mm-hmm. you know, your friends and kids and that sort of thing. She started out with our photographs, and she had an amazing ability to do that. And for a short time, she actually worked for a photography business that was still kind of in between the phase of black and white and color.
1: Mm-hmm.
0: And so they would send her these, you know, usually like 6x7 or 8x10. And so she would just hand paint the tint into them and make them look alive and everything. Something happened. That's another story. I'll get into that another day, but it has something to do with my eldest sister's ability to wreck your entire world. That she was very, very prominent at. And so, before you knew it, Mom was out of the tinting business, and fortunately, color come along. But we're going to come back and talk about that some more and a little bit more up the or down the stairway, every way you want to look at it. Be right back with you. Hang in there.
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0: Ken Paul with Wild Horses. You got Pappy G here, sitting here chatting with the big boss man. We've been talking about cameras and photography and everything. I'm going to switch gears here a little bit.
1: No, what you doing that for? I'm about to talk about this Polaroid in here that I can't get to work. And you were telling me about how you got the original Polaroid was the size of this big old battery pack here. That thing's about the size of a lawnmower battery for a Polaroid camera, I'll tell you. And we got this one in here.
0: Yeah.
1: And I had the brilliant idea, well, I'll get some film for it, which I did, and we'll figure out how to do it, which I didn't. And it's just sitting there.
0: Well, we'll get back to that. But in the meantime, I'm going to throw a little side story in here and everything. So the big boss man is telling me about that, you know, we were talking about mowing lawns and everything. He has a sizable lawn out there, about 15 acres plus there. And so I asked him, don't you have a tractor? Well, I had one, had a shredder, all that sort of shredder was broke. Couldn't keep the tractor running. I'm telling you, that has been the downfall of mankind. Back in somewhere around about 2010, I think it was, my uncle lived out in a little town where I was born called Quanta, Texas, and he lives on a major highway, and so he got the idea that he saw an ad for a tractor. Said, runs good, $1,800, something like that. I believe it was an old Ford ADN, but anyway, I mean, it's probably manufactured in about 1938 and all this sort of stuff. You see them everywhere. They're kind of small. They're not the big tractors, and they're not the little bitty ones.
1: You see them for sale down here at Inman's probably once or twice a year. They got a cute little Ford tractor, the 8N, the 9N. They're good little pullers.
0: Well, you're familiar,
1: Yeah, probably wouldn't put a front-end loader on it, but, boy, you could hook up something.
0: Oh, they'll pull a four-row plow. I know that.
1: It'll do that. Yeah, it will.
0: So, anyway, he gets my dad, and they go out there, and they can't, it's the motor's froze up. They can't get it started. And the guy, you know, my uncle says, well, your ad says it runs good. And he said it did when I put the ad in the paper.
1: I think
0: so. So anyway, they continued to bargain. He got the guy down, and he buys this tractor without firing it up. However, my dad, as soon as they got it back to his place, he said, you know, those things were famous for the starter freezing up. They pulled the starter out, engine rolled over by hand, fixed the starter, put it, fired that thing, and it ran
1: it
0: good.
1: Ran. Oh.
0: And when they was telling me that, I said, how do you put it in your head that you're going to buy something that you know is not going to work? And he said, well, I had the best tractor mechanic in the world standing right beside me. So yes, I knew if he could get it, if it could be fixed, he could fix it.
1: Now, see, I have
0: and
1: one.
0: So
1: of
0: you got the same thing going there.
1: I do. PJ has been a very good friend over the past several years. He's helped me do a clutch. He's helped me get my 64 Chevy getting going there. And that one is my priority. I just have the rest of life that's blocking me from doing that.
0: To fit it in somewhere.
1: But I bought, I didn't buy, I traded. I made a horrible trade, Pappy. You know what? Give me two songs, and I'm going to come back and tell you the worst thing I've ever done in a trade. Straight swap over. Tractor for my family vehicle, which was a dumb idea.
0: Well, we're lucky and anxious to hear about that, so stay with us.
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0: A Thousand Tears by Mickey and the Motorcars, and you got Pappy G back here with the Big Boss Man, who's going to enlighten us on about his tractor trade.
1: Less enlightening and more giving you a reason to laugh for the rest of the day. I have done some good things on horse trading.
0: Yeah.
1: There one time I started out, I had a little motorcycle that I purchased off of Craigslist for $140, didn't run, and I was going to get it back to running. Didn't happen, but I traded up for a car that did run, but had issues. It was overheating.
0: Don't they all?
1: Right, right. So a little Camaro that was overheating, and I told them, I'm like, look, the bike doesn't run. They're like, we're fine. And so I traded for the Camaro, and then I traded that Camaro up for a motorcycle that did run, a little cruiser motorcycle. I traded that motorcycle that did run for a Durango, a first generation Dodge Durango that did run.
0: And well, I mean, really sounds like shape. You're improving as you go here.
1: I was doing great. And I traded that up for a sport bike. And then I sold that sport bike for about $3,500. And I was like, well, hey, I'm doing all right at this here, mm-hmm. this here trading stuff. Well, fast forward 10 or 12 years, and we've got a family SUV that is quite nice. It's about 10 or 12 years old. It's an old Lexus, but it held up well. It was, mm-hmm. it was nice. And two of our older kids had moved out and headed off on to college, so we didn't need three rows.
0: Right.
1: But we did need a tractor because we'd moved out to our 40 acres there, and we wanted to get the stuff mowed down.
0: Surrounding so grounds, anyway.
1: Looked for a tractor that had a front-end loader on it and then had a shredder with the back of it, and I found one, and it also had a box blade, 5-foot box blade on the back.
0: Yeah.
1: And I'm thinking to myself, well, this is pretty good.
0: That would pretty much do you most day-to-day routines.
1: It should do. And I thought that the model of tractor, I thought it was 50-horsepower tractor. And I thought that would be plenty for what we needed to do. And it was 4-wheel drive, and it was great. As Pappy G says, lo and behold.
0: There you go.
1: We show up. They've got to hit it with starter fluid to get it going. And on a diesel engine, that ain't cool. I didn't know that at the time. You don't want starter fluid in a diesel engine. You don't want to do that.
0: No, but that's not uncommon.
1: It's not uncommon. It is a Band-Aid and duct tape kind of fix.
0: Yeah, baling wire.
1: Right. Mm-hmm. So the tractor won't start on its own unless you hit it with the starter fluid, and then it'll start up. Also, it needed front tires. The front tires that were on there were dry rotted, wouldn't yeah. hold no air, nothing. Yeah. So I said, well, you know, as long as the tractor runs, I could probably get by. Well, I tried, Pappy. I tried. I traded that $15,000 vehicle for probably a $5,000 tractor. Was horrible trade on my part. I could not keep that tractor running to save my life. And it turns out, once I got, I don't know, a year and a half of ownership on it, and it's leaking oil, and I replaced all the hydraulic hoses, and I changed out the rams on the front end loader, I called up PJ, who's my mechanic guy, and I said, PJ, I can't keep this thing running. He goes, well, bring it over, and I take it over to him, and he goes, oh yeah, it's the injector pump yeah. or whatever mm. else.
0: Most likely.
1: And I said, all right, well, what does that look like? And he goes, well, we can fix it, whatever. And I go, look, I'm just tired of it. If you can use it, you can have it. Here you go. Free and clear. The shredder, the box blade, the tractor, which I put two new tires on the front
0: mm-hmm.
1: and gave it to him. A week later, he goes, man, this thing runs great. I'm like, what the heck? And he's like, well, you know, the injector pump and then some, and we yeah, did some injectors while we're in
0: tuning
1: there.
0: Tuning up here and there.
1: And it was easy. And now he's got it on his little 2.5 acres, just making music with it. And it's just one of those things where you don't know what you don't know.
0: That's right.
1: And the first time round I had a tractor, my father-in-law, who was born and raised out near San Angelo, right? In Ballinger.
0: Rural area.
1: Silver mm. and Vancourt, all out in there, that area there. First tractor I bought was leaking oil, and he said, well, you know what happens if you got a tractor that don't leak oil, right? And I go, No, what have I got?
0: What?
1: Got a tractor that's out of oil.
0: Yeah. Exactly.
1: So that was the extent of my knowledge. Anyway, that was it was a horrible trade, but the tractor is running well for PJ. I probably ought to go borrow it so I can go run it out there.
0: If he's a nice guy.
1: You know, happy wife, happy life, right?
0: Yeah.
1: Yeah.
0: We're going to check to the commercial break and be back with you, so stay in there.
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3: 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I'm Kerry Martin with a market update on the Texas Farm Bureau Radio Network. Live cattle kicking off the trading day slightly higher, with December up 2 cents, 226.40. The February up 17, 228.75. Feeder cattle mixed, with November down 70 cents, 340.32. January feeders down 35, trading at 335.50. Corn slightly lower, December down 2 3/4 at 480 a bushel. March corn down 2 1/2, 494. December Kansas City wheat down 4 cents, 708 1/4. Cotton higher, with the December up 108 points, 81.59. March cotton up 102 points, trading at 84.85. November West Texas crude up $1.40, 95.54 a barrel. I'm Kerry Martin on the Texas Farm Bureau Radio Network.
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11: Isolated thunderstorms remain in the forecast into Thursday, then turning much cooler Friday through the weekend. Good morning. Now your Hill Country weather. I'm staff meteorologist James Covington. Partly cloudy, breezy and hot, a spotty afternoon thunderstorms for our Wednesday. Highs in the lower 90s. Southeast winds gusting to 30 miles per hour. Mostly clear, humid, areas of fog tonight, falling into the lower 70s. Southeast winds diminish to 10 to 15. Isolated thunderstorms Thursday, mostly sunny, topping out in the upper 80s. Sunny, windy, much cooler Friday, highs in the low to mid 70s.
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Erin Vancourt saying she should have known better than to love that old boy. Well, I mean, you know, things like that happen. That's what they call life. Getting on with life, Big Boss Man and I have been discussing tractor situations, and I'd mentioned that my uncle had found an ad, and, you know, tractor runs good, and they get there with my dad, and it doesn't run, and so he bargains down and buys it, brings it back to the house within less than 30 minutes. My dad gets it to working, and it ran good. So my uncle decides to go in the tractor business, and he lived out in Quanah, Texas, right there on, I believe it's Highway 287, on the main drag there. And so he got where he started purchasing, you know, used tractors. Nearly all ones, the ones that he'd buy, had needed something fixed so he could get a lower price on it. And then he would work on them. He was a pretty good mechanic himself. But like you said, you know, my dad was probably the best around. And it got where every time we'd go to visit, guess what we would get to do? We'd work on two, three, sometimes four different tractors for an hour or so after getting there, and then finally getting the, you know, them out of the way and get on the business. So, but it was a lot of fun. I had, you know, my dad and his younger brother. So, you know, we had some good times working on them tractors and such. I'm going to get back after a couple of songs and talk about another tractor story. Stay with me now.

0: Mike Mancy with Window Pane. So we're back here and we've been discussing tractors. And lo and behold, my dad was probably one of the best old tractor experts, you know. If I recall, probably 55, around the mid-50s, John Deere was the newest thing we ever had. And so it run fairly regular. The ones before, always seemed like you were talking about, always seemed to have, you had to work on them before you could use them.
1: Mm-hmm.
0: They never were ready to use it, even after you would fix everything, do your chore, set them down, hour later come back, they wouldn't run.
1: So, that's the truth.
0: Anyway, my dad spent most of his, you know, teenage years and early adulthood repairing tractors, and my family was in the sand and gravel business, so he repaired dump trucks as well. He got to be pretty good at that. So anyway, carried on. His brother got in the used tractor business, so we would occasionally go down there and take a trip purposely to go visit, work on tractors, and just really, you know, like I said, it was an enjoyable time. So when I come back, we're going to probably wrap up one more tractor story and go back to our routine. So stay with me.
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0: Lucas Nelson and Sticks and Stones. We've all heard that comment made a time or two, but I think it's all a bunch of bourgeois. It's not real. Somebody whop you with a stick or hit you with a stone. My goodness, that hurts worse than any word I ever had thrown at me. But moving on. So I got another tractor story. It involves my dad. Around 2003, I bought 9 acres out there on 1431, about a mile or so north of Highway 29, and started clearing it out and bought a brand new 30-horse, four-wheel drive, John Deere, front-end loader, box blade, five-foot shredder. I had it all, and it worked like a charm. Shortly after I got that, my dad had both his knees replaced. I understand they don't even allow anybody to do that anymore. They'll only do one knee at a time. Mm-hmm. But he had both of them replaced, so I went and spent about 2 weeks with him, helped him kind of recover, and he got to feeling good and walking around one thing or another. And I really needed to get back to the place, so I just told him, I said, why don't you just pack your bag and come go with me? Fine. Coming back from Lubbock, as we get through Brady, we're an hour away, and all of a sudden, he just says, I am really looking forward to driving that tractor. So I hesitated for a moment, and I said, I've been thinking about that, and I'm not sure I'm willing to turn you loose on that. That Irish blood run up in his face like a thermometer. And I could tell he was stifling himself to say anything. And finally, he said, now, you realize I've been around tractors all my life. And I said, that's right, Dad. However, you never had a new one. You never been on one that everything worked, mm-hmm. especially the brakes. Mm-hmm. Every piece of junk tractor you've ever been on, the first thing you had to do was repair the brakes. So he kind of got a smile and everything. But I said, okay, after second thought. So we get there, and the next morning I had a portable building that was already there. I wanted to put a storm door on. My eldest son showed up. So the three of us slapped that door on. Got plenty of good trees and stuff and wooded area there. So the tractor's parked around a bend there, and you don't see it from where we're at, but it's only 100 yards away, you know. So all of a sudden, my dad says, where's the key? Take it out of my pocket, place it in his hand. Have at it, Dad. We're finishing up the door, and then it dawns on me. 5 minutes has went by, and I hadn't heard that tractor fire up.
1: Uh-huh.
0: So I thought, oh, man, I wonder if he fell off that thing. So anyway, just as I start to go around the bend, here he comes. His bottom lip is hanging down. He is crestfallen.
1: Yeah.
0: And I said, trouble? And he goes, I can't get the brake off. Now, I will be confessed, that had a spring on it, wouldn't quit. You had to actually put some effort on it to get that released. And with him brand new knees, he doesn't know how much pressure he's allowed to put on him.
1: Mm-hmm.
0: So the moment something gets tense, he has it. So anyway, I had to laugh out loud on that one. I said, I'm over to release the brake on it. Walked back around there, and he fired that thing up. And I mean, it was just like watching a grand champion riding a bronc. Mm-hmm. I mean, it was smooth, everything he did. We spent the next 4 or 5 days clearing out around there and everything. I was a swamper on the ground. He ran the equipment. Picture perfect. Couldn't ask for a better combination there.
1: Was that here in the hill country you had that tractor?
0: Yeah.
1: Really?
0: Yeah.
1: Was that front-end loader with a clamshell bucket on it?
0: I didn't have that.
1: Didn't have that?
0: No, I just had the standard front-end loader.
1: Wow.
0: But like I said, I bought it brand new.
1: Yeah.
0: One owner, low mileage.
1: Yeah.
0: So anyway, unfortunately, times got rough later on, and I ended up selling that thing lock, stock, and barrel to my stepson at the time. But that's just the way life goes. Anyway, we're going to take a commercial break, and we'll be back with you. Hang in there.
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1: Hey friends, it's Pastor Matt at First Baptist Church in Llano. 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Recently, I helped run the chains. This job paid a hefty pat on the back and all the high-quality H2O I could drink. Pee-wee football games aren't notorious for being incredibly fast-paced. Still, it seemed like just about the time I'd get settled, a team would manage a first down and I'd have to trudge forward 10 more yards. The thought occurred to me that this is an apt metaphor for the Christian life. We never quite measure up to the ideal God calls us to until we are with the Lord in eternity. But in the meantime, we pursue it as much as we can. In the words of the Apostle Paul in Philippians 3, it should be our job to press on toward the goal to which God has called us heavenward. At First Baptist Llano, we believe that goal is to love God and others and to share it with as many people as possible. We'd love to share it with you. 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

0: I'm Addison Preem. I'm a volleyball and track athlete. I am Stinger FM.
1: Good morning, fella. You don't look too good today. Your eyes are red, your skin is pale. You look like you could use a

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0: Dale Watson there saying, you think you know better than to be carrying on this way. Well, maybe we don't always know better. So I'm sitting here with the big boss man. We had been talking about tractors and everything. Let's switch to lawnmowers. How about it? So we had been discussing about our perils in lawnmowers. The same kind of situation you have with tractors is the one I got. I always have to work on it for a half hour to an hour before I can get it started and mow some grass.
1: Mm-hmm.
0: And I seem like I get everything running. I mean, I mow grass and everything. But time I, a week, two, maybe even a month later, when I get back to it, guess what? It won't start.
1: Mm-hmm.
0: So we got to go through all that plan again. However, you say you have a bad boy that runs pretty good now, kind of.
1: It's a six-year-old mower, and let's be real about the purpose of a zero-turn mower. It is for residential-style lawn.
0: Close-quarter
1: It is
0: activity.
1: Not for hill country terrain. And
0: no.
1: I've run over trees with it. I've broke blades with it. I've broke spindles with it. I have gone through I don't know how many regulators on power.
0: Mm-hmm.
1: And I think that I have messed up the charging system. Because no matter what I do with the regulator, new regulators on it, they're not charging the battery. And so I need
0: a
1: jumper pack every
0: jump
1: time I start it. Right.
0: Yeah. Mm-hmm.
1: So I keep a jumper pack connected to the battery at all times so that all I got to do is just hop on and it jumps and gets it done. But mm-hmm. I'll give Bad Boy credit, and I'm not advocating for them. I'm just saying I'm going to give them credit
0: mm-hmm.
1: for what I've done on that it is even still able to be sat on. Is quite an impressive feat.
0: Mm.
1: Now, I've heard that there's a company called Ferris that makes a mower that has full suspension on it.
0: Yeah.
1: Not just like the seat that you and I sit
0: yeah.
1: on, and then and the four, deck kind of has wheel. Its own thing. But,
0: yeah.
1: I mean, it has like full suspension up front, springs, and it has springs in the back. So every wheel has its own suspension.
0: Mm-hmm.
1: And that's supposed to be a little bit better for our area. But also, it's about double as much.
0: It's expensive.
1: Yeah, you can go get a Bad Boy or a Cub Cadet or a Toro or something like that from the box store, and you'll be paying somewhere between $5,000 and $10,000
0: yeah.
1: probably.
0: Yeah, depending on the accessories.
1: Exactly. Yeah, you go get a top-of-the-line one closer to $10,000
0: yeah.
1: from
0: mm-hmm.
1: the big box store. Or you can go to the Ferris, and the Ferris, you have to go to a dealer to get one of those, and their bottom line is $10,000.
0: Yeah.
1: For their
0: small. So they're already up there then.
1: So that's kind of where my head has been as. Like maybe I need to go to a Ferris style.
0: Upgrade.
1: And if I can find one secondhand, because I'm sorry, Pappy, I'm cheap. I just can't buy something new that's going to depreciate like that. And then the other thing is maybe a skid steer would be a good idea. My
0: I'd
1: wife
0: say
1: doesn't think so.
0: You got somewhere like 40 plus acres or something.
1: Yeah, well, only
0: and,
1: about like 20 of it is
0: okay, but
1: where
0: I mean, you know.
1: But 20 acres of mowing is
0: a lot of
1: it's
0: mowing.
1: It's a lot of mowing.
0: Yeah.
1: You need like a bat wing shredder out there, get 15 feet where it lowers down like Darth Vader's wings.
0: Oh, yeah, what to do on the highways
1: yeah.
0: nowadays. And, but like I said, as for your purpose, it might be worthwhile going to a top end.
1: Yeah, either a mower or a skid steer. Or
0: yeah,
1: she
0: yeah,
1: doesn't want to do a tractor,
0: steer.
1: And
0: yeah.
1: for good reason.
0: But that would, like I said, the problem I've had or observed in my years in construction and everything is those skid steer.
1: Yep, the compact track loaders.
0: Yeah. Okay. I'm getting tongue-tied here, but anyway. They tend to be too much fun.
1: Oh, that guy.
0: And they have
1: that.
0: A tendency for people, like I said, extend their ability in controlling that thing. So you kind of have to be careful starting out, no doubt.
1: Yeah.
0: But,
1: yeah. And I've broke my fair share. And
0: okay.
1: Of
0: so
1: skid
0: you're good with
1: fine,
0: it. Then,
1: but I'll tell you, my boy surprised me one day. Let me tell you about that story here in about 10 minutes.
0: Okay. Let's get a couple of songs and be right back.
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3: I lived with them for a while. I mean, in my whole discography, for sure, I think on this record, probably annoyed. My viewpoint on it has changed a whole lot. Just because when I wrote the song, I was annoyed, and it was in a frustrating place. But now, whenever I sing that song, I don't hear it, and I don't sing it from an annoyed perspective or being frustrated. I've really grown into.

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0: Cliff Westfall on that, and you got Pappy G here along with Big Boss Man and the lovely Miss Nikki, our sales personnel there. So we got a pretty good crew here. We're going to talk about young Levi.
1: Well, I'll tell you, we talked about the skid steers earlier, and in my kitchen, we have this little bay window where we have a breakfast table. Levi and I were there, and we were finishing up some breakfast. We had rented a skid steer for an extended weekend so that we could go and
0: do your thing.
1: Who knew what we were doing at the time?
0: Yeah.
1: Anyway, he goes, "Dad, I'm going to go get the skid steer." And I'm thinking, okay, you're 6 years old. Maybe he was six. Might have been five. Anyway, I'm like, in my head, first of all, he's not going to walk the 200-300 yards to where the skid steer was unloaded. Next, skid steers have little codes on them.
0: Oh, yeah.
1: You got to punch in the code before you can even start the engine. Once you do, then you got to have all the safeties, and you got to turn off the emergency brake and fire up the hydraulics and all that stuff. And I'm like, I am not worried about this. You go right ahead, boy. Go
0: knock yourself out, son.
1: Yeah. Dad's got dishes to clean up from breakfast and a kitchen that's all sorts of everywhere. So I'm just going to go ahead and do that. He goes, okay. So he puts on his shoes and his boots and he walks on down. And meanwhile, I'm getting the kitchen cleaned up. I'm loading the dishwasher and I get that finished and put the soap in there and shut the dishwasher. And the dishwasher is supposed to be one of those quiet dishwashers, but all of a sudden I hear that dishwasher move around my kitchen and I'm looking at it and I'm going, what in the world? And out the side of my eye,
0: peripheral
1: through
0: vision,
1: the bay window, there's the boy on the skid steer going across the front lawn. And I'm like, no. So I dart out the back door because my wife is in the backyard. And I go, he did it. He got the skid steer. She's like, no.
0: Yeah, double no there.
1: So he comes around to the backyard and I'm waving my hands.
0: Yeah.
1: He's like, Dad, I did it. I'm like, dude, I'm so proud of you.
0: I can't do that. Yeah, and you want to beat him up at the same time. So.
1: No, I mean, I'm so proud of him. I really was. That little scant just walked on down there and
0: punched in the codes, shut the alarms off, got the emergency hydraulics up.
1: Apparently,
0: fired it
1: there was
0: and ran
1: no code on there.
0: Okay.
1: Apparently, but he figured the rest out. And I just couldn't be more proud of him.
0: I don't blame you there, boss. That sounds like a moment and a half.
1: There. You've met him. He makes life look so effortless.
0: Yeah.
1: You know?
0: Yeah, he's pretty cool for his age.
1: Easygoing, and he's chatty with everybody. He's got a big heart. His two favorite things to do in life are when we lay down to bed and they like to listen to music, so I'll lay in their room and play the music on my phone. They like Malvina Reynolds' Magic Penny. It's a wonderful song where it says, love is like a penny, and if you give it away, you end up getting more.
0: Yeah.
1: It's a magic penny.
0: Comes
1: and
0: back.
1: Then I switch over to like some meditation music that doesn't have words in it, and then they just saunter off into sleep. His favorite thing is to cuddle up with me for about 10 minutes before he gets in bed, and then first thing in the morning he gets out of bed and goes cuddles his mom.
0: Hey, he knows how to make the circle in.
1: He's just a sweet little dude, and for him to be like, yeah, Dad, I'm gonna go get that skid steer, at it, pal.
0: And you're thinking in your dreams.
1: Oh, man, did he show me.
0: Okay, they can do that. They can do that, you know, especially when you least expect it. We're going to go to commercial break, and we'll be back with you. So stay in there.
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0: Howdy, it's Pappy G. How about a Texas original? Texas has had a complicated relationship with Washington, D.C. Respectful, cooperative, grateful, even just, not smaller. In 1936, a Houston entrepreneur named Jesse H. Jones decided to build a monument at the site of the Battle of San Jacinto. the field where Sam Houston's army won Texas independence in 18 minutes on April 21st, 1836. The centennial of that battle was coming. Texas wanted to mark it properly. Jones had a specific vision. He wanted the tallest monument in America, taller than the Washington Monument in Washington, D.C., which stood 555 feet and held the record as the tallest stone structure in the world. He went to the federal government for funding. The federal government said yes, with one condition. The monument could not be taller than Washington Monument. Jesse Jones agreed, shook hands, took the money. Then he built the monument on a 15-foot raised entrance pedestal and didn't mention it to anyone in Washington. When the tower was completed in 1939, it measured 552 feet from its first floor to the top of the star, just as promised, just as agreed, 3 foot shorter than the Washington Monument. But from the ground, where the 15-foot pedestal sat, the total height was 567 feet, 12 feet taller than Washington. Jones later told the story with considerable satisfaction. He had kept his word exactly. Nobody had said anything about the pedestal. The monument was dedicated on April 21st, 1939, 103 years to the day after the battle it commemorates. The man who cut the ribbon was Andrew Jackson Houston, the last surviving son of Sam Houston himself. At the top of the tower sits a 34-foot long star made of Texas limestone. It weighs 220 tons. It was built in place on top of a 500-foot tower in 20 days. The world's tallest masonry column, the tallest war memorial on earth, built on a battlefield, built on a principle, and built, very deliberately, 12 feet taller than Washington. I'm Pappy G. This has been a Texas Original. Come back and see us. You'll be glad you did.
3: Cattle and grains trading lower, cotton higher. I'm Kerry Martin with a market update on the Texas Farm Bureau Radio Network. Cattle futures trading lower with December live cattle down 50 cents, 225.87. February down 45 at 228.12. Feeder cattle lower, November down $1.30, 339.72. January feeders down 97 cents, 334.87. Corn lower with December down 2.5, 480 and a quarter. March corn down 2.5, 494 a bushel. December Kansas City wheat down 4.5, 707 and three quarters. Cotton is slightly higher with December up 62 points, 81.13 cents. November West Texas crude up $1.22, 95.36 a barrel. I'm Kerry Martin on the Texas Farm Bureau Radio Network.
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6: Morning, Pamela.
7: Morning, Bert. You're here awful early. Should I brace myself?
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6: Pamela, Mr. Bill wasn't mad. He even thanked me.
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6: A bucket hat.
8: Texas weather changes fast, but the legend remains. The neon is officially back on at Fuzzy's Corner. Here is your forecast.
9: Isolated thunderstorms remain in the forecast into Thursday, then turning much cooler Friday through the weekend. Good morning. Now your Hill Country weather. I'm staff meteorologist James Coffington. Partly cloudy, breezy and hot, a spotty afternoon thunderstorms for our Wednesday, highs in the lower 90s, southeast winds gusting to 30 miles per hour. Mostly clear, humid, areas of fog tonight, falling into the lower 70s, southeast winds diminish to 10 to 15. Isolated thunderstorms Thursday, mostly sunny, topping out in the upper 80s. Sunny, windy, much cooler Friday, highs in the low to mid 70s.
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0: Charlie Robinson live there at Green Dance Hall in Green, Texas. Been there a time or two myself. So moving on to our lawnmower stories. My father-in-law, Marine, good man, however, had to be the second worst mechanic in the history of mankind. Now, the only reason I don't give him first is because there's a possibility that there may be a first out there that was worse than he was. But anyway, bless his heart, he always tried, and for the most part, he always failed. I don't recall a success. Anytime he worked on anything with combustion engine to it, something worse would come after it. So anyway, one day I was sitting at the house there, and we were chatting. And I had been off on a project, so I was with my father-in-law, and we were sitting on the living room area on the back looking out across Maxwell Slough there. And he was talking about that he had modified the lawnmower that I bought for my boys to mow lawns and make some money. Now, my father-in-law was a fanatic, I mean fanatic, about changing oil and anything that had a motor in it. That used oil, and he was beyond just the regular and that sort of thing. But however, on that particular mower, that, you know, it had a drain cap, and it was protruding out there about a half inch, and if you wouldn't careful, it, you know, it kind of dripped down on the mower and everything. So he gets the bright idea to put a nipple on it and extend it out there, but should only extend it about an inch. Instead, he puts about a 4-inch nipple on there, and guess what? The cowling that comes and covers all that's on a hinge, and now it won't set down. Simple problem, drill a hole. Or cut a slot is the fix to it and everything. So then he's telling me about what he's going through there and everything, and then I hear the dreaded words. Well, I got out my cutting torch, and my mind just went to pieces. The first thing I thought, there's nothing on that lawnmower needs a cutting torch next to it. And so anyway, he informed me he's cut a slot in it with a cutting torch. And so I'm, you know, got visions of that. And obviously the paint's going to be, burn up, and the metal's going to be distorted. And anyway, I had not a very good vision of it. And so after the conversation, one thing, I go back home and I look at that lawnmower, and lo and behold, it was worse than I envisioned. That man cuts a slot about 4 inches wide and about 6 inches high. I'm talking about a possum or a raccoon could crawl inside that cowling on that lawnmower. But anyway, bless his heart, like I said, he always had good thoughts. It just, he didn't have the mechanical capability of taking care of it. Going to be back with you shortly after a couple of songs, and we'll continue on. Stay with me.
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0: What's It Like with Kyle Bennett Band. Pappy G here. So, like I said, we've been working on lawnmower stories, tractor stories. One thing or another has to do with mechanical things, and I mentioned it. My father-in-law always had the best intentions, but anything mechanical, if it worked before he got it, it never did after he finished with it. And if it didn't work, it still didn't work. So, anyway, bless his heart, he always tried, but it was always a failure, and it's sad about that. But moving on, so anyway, I was talking to my son, and excuse me. He has a sweet wife and two kids at the house. Youngest granddaughter is still with him. He has a stepson that's about 12 years old. Anyway, as he says, he's never been able to force them to help him with mowing the lawn. And I understand, you know, so he just got into the habit the best thing for him to do was get out there and take care of himself and not fuss with them gals. And then the boy was a little bit young still at the time. So anyway, he lo and behold, kind of like me, he had worked with a used lawnmower that from time to time needed some mechanical work on it and everything. So anyway, here, I guess it's been 3 or 4 years ago, we had kind of a flood, and he's backed up to a little old creek. Anyway, it came up in flood level about 4 foot high in his barn there, and obviously it sank his lawnmower. And anyway, he decided now was the time to go large, and anyway, he caught a, I think it was a Bad Boy on clearance and got it for, I don't know, somewhere about a grand less than what they normally sell them for. And he was telling me that he come out there and run that thing the first time and show, you know, everybody was interested in it and showed him it was and everything. And he said that that's been the last time he's mowed the lawn. Said them gals and that boy get out there and they play with it and they have a good time. And he said, doggone. He said, you know, if I would have known that, he said, I would have mortgaged the farm to get one of them sooner and turn them loose on it and cut me loose from all that. So it's just one of them lessons learned in dealing with some combustion engine equipment. We're going to have a couple of songs and then we'll have be back with you with a continuation on what we got going today. So hang in there with me.
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0: Turnpike Troubadours, may we all get to heaven before the devil knows we're dead. That's an old Irish toast, I believe, that they would always used to hold up a drink and say, may you be in heaven a half hour before the devil knows you're even dead. That's a good wish. So we're going to take a little commercial break. We'll come back and wrap up some stories or two and see how it turns out. Stay with me now.
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0: That was brought to you by Love and Chaos. I guess the two kind of go together. It always seemed to do that to me. So anyway, we had some glitches in the time traveling machine, and fortunately the return to present day program automatically kicked in, brought us back to present and safe and sound. Gonna have to have a little chat after today with the boys in back, get them systems ironed out and make it a little bit easier for me to operate. I'm fixing to sign off. Pappy G is going to go off for the day and see you tomorrow. And we're always looking forward that you are with us, and we appreciate it. So be careful out driving around. And remember, when you meet people, be nice to them, because, hey, we're Texans. We're famous for that. So see you later. Take care. Bye.
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1: Cattle and cotton lower, corn and wheat higher. I'm Kerry Martin with a market update on the Texas Farm Bureau Radio Network. Cattle futures moving lower this morning with December live cattle down 85 cents, 225.75. February down $1.47 at 228.10. Feeder cattle lower, November down $1.90, 339.20. January feeders down $1.47, 334.27. Corn and wheat both higher, December corn up 3, 486 a bushel. March corn up 2.5, 499 and 3 quarters. December, Kansas City wheat up 5.75, 721 a bushel. Cotton is lower with the December contract down 20 points, 80.40 cents. March cotton down 7, 83.74. November West Texas crude up 53 cents, 94.27 a barrel. I'm Kerry Martin on the Texas Farm Bureau Radio Network.
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4: Isolated thunderstorms remain in the forecast into Thursday, then turning much cooler Friday through the weekend. Good morning. Now your Hill Country weather. I'm staff meteorologist James Covington. Partly cloudy, breezy and hot, a spotty afternoon thunderstorms for our Wednesday, ice in the lower 90s, southeast winds gusting to 30 miles per hour. Mostly clear, humid, areas of fog tonight, falling into the lower 70s, southeast winds diminish to 10 to 15. Isolated thunderstorms Thursday, mostly sunny, topping out in the upper 80s. Sunny, windy, much cooler Friday, ice in the low to mid 70s.
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0: attention. 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

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If you're in an abusive relationship or a relationship you fear may become abusive, reach out to a local agency in your area, like my friends at One Safe Place.

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1: Cattle and corn trading mixed, cotton lower. I'm Kerry Martin with a market update on the Texas Farm Bureau Radio Network. Cattle futures mixed at the noon hour with December live cattle down 30 cents, 226.30. February down $1, 228.57. Feeder cattle mix, the November contract down 72 points at 340.37. January feeders up to 335.77. Corn mixed with the December contract unchanged at 483 a bushel. March corn down a quarter cent, 497 a bushel. December Kansas City wheat down a half, 714 and three quarters. Cotton slightly lower. New crop December down 13 points at 80.47. March cotton down 6, 83.75 cents. November West Texas crude up 53 at 94.27 a barrel. I'm Kerry Martin on the Texas Farm Bureau Radio Network.
2: Morning, Pamela.
3: Morning, Bert. You're here awful early. Should I brace myself?
2: No, ma'am. I just wanted to get a head start on Mr. Bill's Buckets, Barrels, and Baskets big order.
3: That's the spirit?
2: Mama Buckley always says the early worm gets the bird.
3: That's not... Never mind. 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
3: What kind of hats?
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2: Pamela, Mr. Bill wasn't mad. 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
6: 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Case 003. Victim reported 2 hours lost to mowing. Suspects, time and effort. Time arrived at 0900. Effort joined at 0930 and refused to leave. Victim sustained mild sunburn, one broken sprinkler head, and ruined a Saturday afternoon. Deputy Allison responded and resolved the scene in 45 minutes. Lawn restored. Victim recovered. Don't be case 004. Call A's Lawn Enforcement.
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8: Isolated thunderstorms remain in the forecast into Thursday, then turning much cooler Friday through the weekend. Good afternoon. Now your Hill Country weather. I'm staff meteorologist James Cuffington. Spotty thunderstorms for our Wednesday afternoon. Partly cloudy, breezy and hot, topping out in the lower 90s. Southeast winds gusting to 30 miles per hour. Mostly clear, humid, areas of fog tonight, falling into the lower 70s. Southeast winds diminish to 10 to 15. Isolated thunderstorms Thursday, mostly sunny, topping out in the upper 80s. Sunny, windy, much cooler Friday, highs in the low to mid 70s.
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this. He drove a series tank Cadillac and wore a cigar on his lip. Don't you know the devil wears a suit and tie? Saw him driving down the 61 in early July, white as a cotton field, and

holds him only. The devil wears a suit and tie. I saw him driving down the 61 in early July.

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1: Morning, Pamela.
2: Morning, Bert. You're here awful early. Should I brace myself?
1: No, ma'am. I just wanted to get a head start on Mr. Bill's Buckets, Barrels, and Baskets big order.
2: That's the spirit?
1: Mama Buckley always says the early worm gets the bird.
2: That's not... Never mind. What's the occasion?
1: For their 5-year anniversary, they need a whole bundle of embroidered hats to hand out.
2: What kind of hats?
1: I guess baseball?
2: You guess?
1: Well, they didn't really specify.
2: It's our job to make sure they get the right fit the first time, Bert.
1: Oh, geez. Call them back now. Hope they aren't mad.
2: They won't be.
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1: Pamela, Mr. Bill wasn't mad. He even thanked me.
2: Great work, Bert. What'd you recommend?
1: A bucket hat.
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1: Cattle trading mix, grains, and cotton trading lower. I'm Kerry Martin with a market update on the Texas Farm Bureau Radio Network. Live cattle trading lower as we wind down trading for the day. December live cattle down 15 cents, 226.45. February down 97, 228.60. Feeder cattle mixed with the November down 30, 340.80. January feeders up 22 cents, 335.97. Corn fractionally lower with December down a quarter cent, 482 and three quarters. March corn down a half, 496 and three quarters. December Kansas City wheat down 1 3/4, trading at 713 and a half. Cotton is slightly lower. New crop December down 11 points at 80.49 cents. November West Texas crude up 53 cents, 94.27 a barrel. I'm Kerry Martin on the Texas Farm Bureau Radio Network.
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2: 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And the biscuits are frozen in the middle.
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8: Isolated thunderstorms remain in the forecast into Thursday, then turning much cooler Friday through the weekend. Good afternoon. Now your Hill Country weather. I'm staff meteorologist James Cuffington. Spotty thunderstorms for our Wednesday afternoon. Partly cloudy, breezy and hot, topping out in the lower 90s. Southeast winds gusting to 30 miles per hour. Mostly clear, humid, areas of fog tonight, falling into the lower 70s. Southeast winds diminish to 10 to 15. Isolated thunderstorms Thursday, mostly sunny, topping out in the upper 80s. Sunny, windy, much cooler Friday, highs in the low to mid 70s.
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7: Born in

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His dad wanted him in Austin, his mom in maroon. Well, the moral of this story is if you listen

I'm not from Lubbock, Texas, but I claim Lubbock, Texas. I went to college at Texas Tech University. My mother is here. My mother went to the University of Texas in Austin, Texas. My dad is not here, but he's here in spirit. He went to Texas A&M University in College Station, Texas. This song goes out to all the Aggies and the Longhorns in the crowd. And to all the West Texas degenerates, y'all. And my good buddy Shag and his beautiful wife, Mel. My buddy Chris Thomas.

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2: Howdy, it's Pappy G. How about a Texas original? Before there was Texas, there was the Cato. Long before Spanish explorers set foot on this land, long before Stephen F. Austin brought the first Anglo settlers across the Sabine River, long before the Republic, the Revolution, or the Lone Star flag flew over anything, the Caddo people were here. They had been here since at least 800 AD, a sophisticated, remarkable civilization spread across what is now East Texas, Louisiana, Arkansas, and Oklahoma. They lived in permanent villages with beehive-shaped grass houses that rose 20 feet into the air. They built earthwork mounds as ceremonial centers, some still standing today near Alto, Texas. They farmed, they traded, they maintained complex political and spiritual systems that connected dozens of communities across hundreds of miles. They were not a wandering people, they were builders, farmers, traders, connected to neighboring nations through networks that stretched all the way to the Great Lakes and the Gulf Coast. Copper from the north, shell from the sea, sacred items traveling hundreds of miles through trade routes that existed long before any road was ever built. The Cato Nation was made of many as 25 separate groups with shared language and customs, and when the Spanish explorers arrived in the 1600s and encountered these people, the Cato greeted them the way they greeted everyone, as friends. The Cato word for friend, Taisha, was how they introduced themselves to every new group they met. The Spanish wrote it down as Tejas. The name spread, first to the people, then to the land, then to the great kingdom the Spanish believe existed in this territory. Tejas became Texas. The original Texans didn't name this land after a battle or a king or a conqueror. They named it after the way they chose to meet the world, as friends. The Texas motto, Friendship, adopted by the legislature in 1930, was a quiet nod to the Cato. A recognition that the soul of this state was named not by those who fought for it, but by the people who were already here, already farming, already trading, and already building something worth calling home. Texas means friend. It always had. I'm Pappy G, and this has been a Texas original. Come back and see us.
3: Cattle and corn close lower, wheat and cotton finish higher. I'm Kerry Martin with a market update on the Texas Farm Bureau Radio Network. Cattle futures ended the day lower, with December live cattle down $1.25, $2.25.12. February down $1.15, $2.27.42. Feeder cattle closed lower. November down $2.57, $3.38.45. January feeders down $2.25, finishing the day at $3.30, $3.60. Corn was lower. December down 2 cents, $4.80 3/4. March corn down 2 1/4, $4.94 1/4. December Kansas City wheat up 2 3/4, closing at $7.15 a bushel. Cotton was slightly higher. New crop December cotton up 15 points, 80.66 cents. November West Texas crude up 88, 95.02 a barrel. I'm Kerry Martin on the Texas Farm Bureau Radio Network.
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5: Isolated thunderstorms remain in the forecast into Thursday, then turning much cooler Friday through the weekend. Good afternoon. Now your Hill Country weather. I'm staff meteorologist James Cuffington. Sp- spotty thunderstorms for our Wednesday afternoon. Partly cloudy, breezy and hot, topping out in the lower 90s. Southeast winds gusting to 30 miles per hour. Mostly clear, humid, areas of fog tonight, falling into the lower 70s. Southeast winds diminish to 10 to 15. Isolated thunderstorms Thursday, mostly sunny, topping out in the upper 80s. Sunny, windy, much cooler Friday, highs in the low to mid 70s.
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1: Live cattle, corn, and wheat close lower, while feeder cattle and cotton close mixed. I'm Kerry Martin with a market update on the Texas Farm Bureau Radio Network. Cattle futures ended the day lower on live cattle, with December down 22 cents, 226.37, February down a dollar, closing at 228.57. Feeder cattle were mixed, with November down 7 cents, 341.02, January up 10, 335.85. Cash fed cattle market wrapping up last week, selling cattle here in the South at 226 in Texas and Kansas. In the North, live prices mostly 220 to 223, dress prices mostly at 345, some as high as 350. Boxed beef higher, choice up 98 cents, 376.54, select up $1.55, 355.68. Not much movement in corn after we saw that huge loss on Friday following the USDA WASDE report that increased production, yield, and carryover stocks. We had a 20-cent drop following that report Friday, and we stayed there in Tuesday's trade, with December corn down a quarter cent, 482 and three quarters. March cotton down three quarters, closing at 496 and a half. Both hard and soft wheat ending lower. December Kansas City wheat down 3, 712 and a quarter. December Chicago wheat down 3, 669 and a quarter. Cotton close mix. The latest USDA crop progress report showed that only 33% of the nation's cotton crop is rated good to excellent. December cotton down 9 points at 80.51 cents. March cotton up 2, 83.83. In the energy markets, November natural gas up 14 at 330. November West Texas crude up 46 cents, 94.21 a barrel. I'm Kerry Martin on the Texas Farm Bureau Radio Network.
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14: Isolated thunderstorms remain in the forecast into Thursday, then turning much cooler Friday through the weekend. Good afternoon. Now your Hill Country weather. I'm staff meteorologist James Cuffington. Spotty thunderstorms for our Wednesday afternoon. Partly cloudy, breezy and hot, topping out in the lower 90s. Southeast winds gusting to 30 miles per hour. Mostly clear, humid, areas of fog tonight, falling into the lower 70s. Southeast winds diminish to 10 to 15. Isolated thunderstorms Thursday, mostly sunny, topping out in the upper 80s. Sunny, windy, much cooler Friday, highs in the low to mid 70s.
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Now, let it be known, they do call this song a sing-along for a reason. 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
1: Howdy, it's Pappy G. How about a Texas original? In 1853, a riverboat captain from New York named Richard King rode through a stretch of South Texas called the Wild Horse Desert and saw something nobody else could see. Not desert, not brush, not hardship. He saw grass. And where there was grass, there could be cattle. And where there were cattle, done right, there could be an empire. He paid $300 for his first 15,000 acres along the Santa Gertrudis Creek, less than 2 cents an acre, and he was just getting started. Richard King was not a gentleman. He was rough and restless and full of ambition that the Rio Grande steamboat business could no longer contain. He drank whiskey and liked to fight and had the kind of stubborn vision that either builds something extraordinary or destroys everything around it. In King's case, it built something extraordinary. He recruited skilled Mexican vaqueros, entire families, to come work the land. They became known as the Quinos, the King's men. They built the ranch alongside King generation after generation, and their descendants work there to this day. The ranch was built on that partnership, and it never forgot it. Robert E. Lee, who knew King personally from his time in Texas before the Civil War, gave him one piece of advice that King took to heart: buy land, never sell. King bought and bought and bought again. By the time he died in 1885, the ranch covered over 500,000 acres. His wife, Henrietta La Patrona, took over and kept building. Her son-in-law, Robert Kleberg, developed a new breed of cattle specifically engineered for the brutal South Texas heat. They called it the Santa Gertrudis, the first new breed of cattle developed in the Western Hemisphere. Today, the King Ranch covers 825,000 acres across six Texas counties, bigger than Rhode Island, a National Historic Landmark, home to the finest quarter horses in the world, still family-owned, still running cattle, still standing exactly where Richard King planted in the Wild Horse Desert in 1853. 2 cents an acre. Not bad for a riverboat captain with a vision. I'm Pappy G. This has been a Texas original. Come back and see us.
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8: The air is finally crisp. 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Now, your forecast.
9: Isolated thunderstorms remain in the forecast into Thursday, then turning much cooler Friday through the weekend. Good afternoon. Now your Hill Country weather. I'm staff meteorologist James Cuffington. Spotty thunderstorms for our Wednesday afternoon. Partly cloudy, breezy and hot. Topping out in the lower 90s. Southeast winds gusting to 30 miles per hour. Mostly clear, humid. Areas of fog tonight, falling into the lower 70s. Southeast winds diminish to 10 to 15. Isolated thunderstorms Thursday. Mostly sunny. Topping out in the upper 80s. Sunny, windy, much cooler Friday, highs in the low to mid 70s.
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and he cried just south of Nashville. He turned the car around. He said, "This is where you get off, boy, 'cause I'm going back to Alabama."

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It's a quarter to one. 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Or what you wanna do? It's a quarter to three. 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It's a quarter to four. 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
8: Now your Hill Country weather. I'm meteorologist Scott Cook. Our skies will be partly cloudy tonight with lows down to 69 degrees, winds out of the southeast up to 15 miles an hour. It'll be mostly sunny for our Thursday afternoon with highs up to 90 degrees, winds still out of the southeast. A 20% chance of showers for our Thursday night. Skies becoming partly cloudy, low of 61 degrees. Our skies remain mostly cloudy Friday. Highs will be warming up to 73 degrees.
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When I'm drinking Everclear, I think I'm king of this whole world. I'm bigger and badder than John Wayne and cooler than Steve Earle. Until I wake up and I'm face down in the hall. Hey, I'm completely naked for a reason

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9: Now your Hill Country weather. I'm meteorologist Scott Cook. Our skies will be partly cloudy tonight with lows down to 69 degrees, winds out of the southeast up to 15 miles an hour. It'll be mostly sunny for our Thursday afternoon with highs up to 90 degrees, winds still out of the southeast. A 20% chance of showers for our Thursday night, skies becoming partly cloudy, low of 61 degrees. Our skies remain mostly cloudy Friday, highs will be warming up to 73 degrees.
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2: Morning, Pamela.
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7: Now your Hill Country weather. I'm meteorologist Scott Cook. Our skies will be partly cloudy tonight with lows down to 69 degrees, winds out of the southeast up to 15 miles an hour. It'll be mostly sunny for our Thursday afternoon with highs up to 90 degrees, winds still out of the southeast. A 20% chance of showers for our Thursday night, skies becoming partly cloudy, low of 61 degrees. Our skies remain mostly cloudy Friday, highs will be warming up to 73 degrees.
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